When Mum locked me in the coal shed after the incident with the chainsaw and the latex rabbit and the girl guides in the tent, she fed me pancakes under the door. She gave me a radio. I'd drool and smile and swivel that dial to the Dr. Demento show. I've stayed tuned in for 20 years, but now it's plain as plain. Oh, come on, Mum, and let me out. Compared to him, I'm sane.

0: I take it that this demented Brit was really happy about the airplay the Doc gave him. So much so, he even made this tribute song to him. Recorded in 1990, that was Iver Biggin, the infamous singer of such baldry hits as The Winker Song and Barazan 45, and his tribute to Dr. Demento, Let's All Get Demented. Originally an unreleased tape, this would later gain an official release as the very last track on CD2 of Dr. Demento's 30th anniversary collection, Dementia 2000. There was even a music video done for it, which can be seen on YouTube. And before that, Dr. Demento teams up with Barnes & Barnes to show us his musical philosophy in life, Doctor of Dementia. So far, you can still find that on the Doc's compilation album, Demento's Mementos. And now we get to a track from the most recent tribute album, Fruits of the Smogberry Trees. And yes, this track does have a similar title to the one we played earlier from Iver Biggin.
1: Everyone's stressed out from all that I've heard. I'm pretty sure Elmo just flipped me the bird. It can drive you to madness, so you can't carry on. But you

0: instead is some cocktails for two, or a boot to the head. Sure, some of these singers are twisted or sick, like Lehrer.
1: Silverstein.
0: And again, we're hoping we're pronouncing this right, Yankovic.

0: Dave's not here.
1: Wind up your radio. Let's get demented.
0: With the millions of records, he's Play-Dio.
1: Let's get demented.
0: Let's get numb. Let's get dumb.
2: Fish heads.
1: Eat them up, yum. Let's get...
0: They're coming to take me away. Ha-ha. And I don't care. As long as they get KMET. Dead puppies are fun.
2: Wait, what? I'm never going to put you in the ASPCA.
0: Joke's on them. They won't have me.
2: Don't look, Ethel. It's too late. She's already been mooned.
0: Yep.
2: Hey, meet me at Pico's Pomada. And let's get demented.
3: The following is a Demented News special report.
4: Whimsical Will here. To commemorate this summer's 20th anniversary celebration of the Dr. Demento Show, the Demented News presents the unofficial Demented biography of Dr. Demento with a little help from Dr. Demento's new album package, The Greatest Novelty Records of All Time.
5: The legend you are about to hear is true.
4: Well...
5: only the needle should be changed to protect the record.
4: Dr. Demento had a demented childhood. Was a mischievous child, spending much of his time
6: poisoning pigeons in the park,
4: and often told his mother,
7: "Don't want no Captain Crunch, don't want no Raisin Bran,"
4: even though she'd say it was
8: delicious,
4: and would insist,
9: "Eat them up, yum."
4: He attended school regularly, thanks to his father's encouragement.
10: You get your little fanny perpendicular and get ready for school.
4: And an occasional
11: boot to the head.
4: At school, the young doctor won an award for his theory on the subject of,
12: "Does your chewing gum lose its flavor on the bedpost overnight?"
4: His findings?
13: He cannot change the laws of physics, laws of physics, laws of physics.
4: The teenage Dr. Demento had an identity crisis.
11: Hey, man, what are you really into, huh?
4: He decided,
14: I want to get a job in a rock and roll band.
4: But then came down with an incurable case of dementia.
15: I went into a Colonel Sanders with a face as white as death.
4: And a bad case of the hiccups. He saw the witch doctor who told him, gave him an exercise as a cure. Which, as you know, is a dangerous procedure.
16: The last time I needed 20 stitches.
4: There is a safer treatment.
17: Just reach for a geek. They'll do the trick.
4: But we knew he was hopelessly demented when he said,
18: I would even let Aunt Bertha hug and kiss me.
4: Yes, he was beyond help.
19: Oh, he must have needed a seltzer.
4: But then his record collection grew and grew and grew.
20: And so it piled up to the ceilings.
4: And playing records made his life exciting again.
21: I was real excited. I almost wet my jeans.
4: And he got his act together.
22: I got it all together now. With my very own disco clothes, hey!
4: And moved to the land of dementia.
23: To the funny farm where life is beautiful all the time.
4: He was happy there.
24: And I was mad cause me mother sent me up here.
4: And had walked into the studio.
25: Right outside the Frontier Deli.
4: And recorded his first radio show.
26: All right, Fudgy, this will be a tape fee.
4: And on that historic date,
27: it was April the 41st. Being a quadruple leap year,
4: the Dr. Demento Show was born.
28: It was on in a flash.
4: It was then he knew.
29: Gonna be a big star, yeah, he's gonna go far.
4: He rang bells and blew horns.
30: His horn went beep, beep, beep.
4: And the request lines rang off the hook.
31: Ring, ding, diddle, diddle, audio. Ring, da, diddle, io.
4: And well, the rest is history.
32: Come on, everybody out there, sing along, okay?
4: And if you're looking for the land of dementia, it's never far away.
33: It's just a jump to the left.
4: But what's this? Men in white coats?
34: Oh, Doc, pardon me for this crazy intrusion.
4: Oh, what's going on, Doc?
35: They're coming to take me away, haha.
4: Well, any parting words?
36: Don't forget to stay deep.

Once more, it took until Dr. Demento's upcoming retirement for him to play the entirety of this parody. That was Weird Al Yankovic and his B-side of the very first tape he sent to the doc, Dr. D Superstar. For many years, this flip side to Belvedere Cruisin' was considered the holy grail to fans of Weird Al, and we're glad to play the whole thing for the second time this year. And before that, Whimsical Will and the break-in to promote Dr. Demento's 20th anniversary collection, The Dr. Demento Story. How do I know? Because it features all the tracks from that double album. That's how. And we started that off with Carla Olbrich and her collaboration with fellow musical comedian Bill Larkin, Let's Get Demented. And yes, this was done live at Dr. Demento's 84th birthday earlier this year. Find that along with what you'll hear next on Fruits of the Smogberry Trees, the Fumps tribute to Dr. Demento, available at thefump.com. We'll take a break for now, but we'll be back with more love for the doc after these messages.

0: Hi, we're here on the street asking people about the Fump. Excuse me, sir, do you know what the Fump is?
1: The what?
0: The Fump. F-U-M-P.
1: Oh, I don't know. But it doesn't sound appetizing. I don't want any.
2: Isn't that the sound a groundhog makes when you run over it with your car?
0: No. Can you tell me what the Fump is?
3: Is it the enemy in the next Spider-Man movie?
0: I don't think so.
4: A clean-burning car that runs on pancakes?
0: What?
5: Isn't that the stuff the Nutty Professor invented?
0: No, that's flubber. The Fump. What is the Fump?
6: Ooh, it's a dog. I think it's half Great Dane, half Chihuahua.
0: Is that even possible?
7: Sounds like something you get from a cheap hooker.
0: Oh, come on, no. Doesn't anyone around here know what the Fump is?
8: I do, but I'm a paid announcer with a script in front of me that explains it.
0: Fine, fine. Go do your thing.
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0: Thank you. See, people, was that so hard?
7: So it is something you get from a cheap hooker. 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
0: Ugh, I quit. I'm going home.
8: The Fump. It's not something you get from a cheap hooker. Usually.
9: 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Okay, I did the ID. Do I get that whacked out 5 spot now? Hello? 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

0: Ma'am, do you know how long you've been listening to this show?
1: 17.
0: Oh, good lord.
2: And now, a tale of two different tributes to the Doc. And yes, this one is a cover of a song that would be considered the Doctor's official theme song.

0: what these two are thinking right now when it comes to the news of Dr. Demento's retirement. Also from 1990, that was Rick Wright and Raoul and their tribute to the man, Dr. Demento. This was one out of two parodies done by the comics, and this is still an unreleased tape. And before that, Power Salad regales us with their cover of Pico and Sepulveda. Alongside the cover done by the Roto-Rooter Good Time Christmas Band, this is one of my favorite covers of the song originally done by Felix Figueroa. And now, here's what happens if you mix Dr. Demento with Doctor Who.
1: The Doctor! Yeah!

0: Yeah, not bad for my first attempt at dementia, huh? Hey, you know, that's Weird Al playing the accordion. No, really, it is. What, I'm being serious. Well, you don't believe me. Yeah, well, fine, be that way. You know, you really know how to hurt a guy.
1: Coincidentally, the song it parodied was played on Dr. Demento when it was originally out. That was Uncle Lumpy and the Salomon Moose and their tribute, listening to Dr. Demento. Don't know what happened to Uncle Lumpy, since I do remember him being an active member of the dementia community back then, but I hope he's doing well and knows that I still carry the torch for this parody. And before that, Tom Smith gives us a wonderful mashup with Dr. Demento, Time Lord. The world's fastest filger makes the connection by saying that Dr. Demento's studio is as big as the TARDIS. With all those tapes and records, his studio is definitely bigger on the inside. Imagine Dr. Demento traveling through time and space looking for new records across the galaxy. While I picture the dog with a long scarf, here's another tribute from the Utensils.

0: two songs we've just played may be short, but they're still enjoyable nonetheless. That was Mikey Mason in a tribute to the Doc. Thanks for the music. See what he did there? And before that, Insane Ian gives us a lore dump with What the Doctor Ordered. Still surprised that Ian had a karaoke machine and a Sega CD to use for his earlier works. And before that lore dump, we heard from the Utensils and their tribute to, who else, Dr. D. The Utensils are, of course, regulars on Dr. Demento. They comprise of Dr. Demento contributor and Funny 25 tabulator musical Mike Keeper and his musical hands, and musician John W. Christensen, the latter known around these bars for a semi-finalist track from the famed Dr. Demento Great Novelty Song Contest of 1982, I Get Weird. More tributes to the Doc after this.
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0: On the 31st of May, 2025, the impossible had just happened. Dr. Demento announced his retirement after nearly 55 years on the air. His final show will be on October 11th with a special top 40 of the funniest songs to ever hit his show. However, he won't be the only one who will commemorate the occasion. On that same night, A-Log on the airwaves will play all 46 songs that have been number one on Dr. Demento's yearly Funny 25 countdown from 1978 until 2024. So join us at madmusic.com and archive.org on Saturday, October 11, 2025, as we pay tribute to the Doc on the same night that Dr. Demento hangs up his top hat for good.
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0: And now, here's another lore dump. This time is from the one, the only, Devo Spice!

Well, if you think about it, thanks to the dog and Weird Al, we've all become our own parody man. That was Robert Lund and his Billy Joel parody, Parody Man. And don't worry, there will be more from Robert Lund a little later. Much later. And before that, Devo Spice channels Insane Clown Posse for his tribute, Halls of Dementia. This also features the great Luke Ski as a guest vocal, as the red-headed stepchild of Weird Al and Eminem tells us how he came to be as one of Dr. Demento's most popular acts in the 21st century. We'll also hear from these two a little later. And now, a classic for those who heard the show way back in the 1970s.

Before Pico and Sepulveda became his theme song, it was this. That was the doo-wop group known as the Persuasions and their Dr. Demento theme. This was back when the Doc Show was more of a look into the rare and old tunes from rhythm and blues, before getting popular with the novelty tunes. And now more tracks from Fruits of the Smogberry Trees, starting with this Ramones parody from Ross Childs.

0: Oh, snap! I forgot to mention the cockroach that ate Cincinnati.
1: Ah, scrap it. Do it all again.
2: Yes, any time is a great time to get demented. That was Knuckleheads giving their props to the dog with Time to Get Demented. This father and son rap duo are also proud to be one of the last discoveries made by Dr. Demento prior to his retirement. The other set of artists are the Wolves of Glendale. And before that, Rothschilds gets really demented with his Ramones parody, I Wanna Get Demented. Really love how Ross goes into several tangents throughout the song. A reminder that peeing in the pool doesn't count as demented. Both can be found on Fruits of the Smogberry Trees. Once more, available at thefub.com. 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Stay tuned for more loving tributes to Dr. Demento in Hour 3.
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7: 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This is Devo Spice. And as you know, on these cold winter nights, you can throw a log on the fire to warm that frigid little heart of yours. 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I don't recommend setting him on fire, though. 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
8: A 1, a 2, a 1, 2, 3, 4. When comedy is done musically, it needs a worthy disc jockey. 'Cause we'd be cheesed if we got Rick Dees on repeat every week since the 1980s. And he's no John Cleese. But who should be the DJ? He'd need a pedigree, preferably. He'd be scholarly, in music a theory, with a tendency to go tee-hee. Singing. A lot.

Originally recorded in 1991, somewhere in Tuscaloosa, Alabama, that was Nasal DB and his somewhat sarcastic tribute to the doc, Dear Dr. Demento. I even recall meeting the guy behind Nasal DB on Facebook a while back. He still seems proud of that recording, even if it's still an unreleased tape. And before that, Steve Goody and his mix of Dr. Demento and Monty Python, He's Barry, He's Dr. D. This can also be found on Steve's most recent album, the artist eventually known as Somebody You've Heard Of. Find out more of Steve and his work at stevegoody.com, as well as his Bandcamp page. There have been many songs done in honor of Dr. Demento, but could you believe that the doc never played this on his show?

0: a demented singer. I got 10 middle fingers and I'll mock anything that moves.
1: Sounds about right.
0: I play the ukulele and I play with the truth, sometimes with other people's grooves. I got all kind of tricks to get me all kind of kicks, but the kick that is yet to arrive is the kick that comes along when you hear your own song on the Dr. Demento 25.
2: 25.
0: Wanna hear my music on the countdown? 25. Wanna wear that crazy number one crown?
1: In your dreams.
0: Songs to find a place on the Dr. Demento 25.
1: That's such a great idea.
0: Quiet now. I'm recording a masterpiece.
1: Okay, Boomer.
0: I got a street.

0: place on the Doctor Demento podcast.
1: Oh, I know how.
0: This is it. Here it comes, number.
2: Loser.
0: I was once a little blue-collar teenage Dementite. I listen every Saturday when that Hawaiian shirt-wearing Weird Al was sending basement tapes his way.

0: number one ground. Always to find a place. I'm a doctor to make to Spotify. Well, maybe this will be the one. Ah, I could hear it now. Good doctor playing my song, maybe right after some Shel Silverstein. He wrote the original, by the way.
1: That's beautiful. Can I go now?
2: Now you can see how different generations take a look on being played on Dr. Demento. That was Boomer and Zoomer, and their variety of that certain song from Dr. Hook and the Medicine Band, Dr. Demento Funny 5. Kind of funny it exists, since by the time it was released, we went from the weekly Funny 5 to a monthly Top 10. Despite that, it was still the third most requested song of 2021. And before that, UFO Phil had a track that was never played on Dr. Demento. He goes by the name Demento. Do you think that out of all the songs that were done by this outer space dud, this would have actually been played on Dr. Demento? I could have swore Dr. Demento played it. Am I having a bad case of Mandela Syndrome? While I ponder on that, we gotta go to a commercial break. More tributes to the doc after this.

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3: And now, here's a tribute from Larry Tritell that was on our Wagged Out Board a few years back.

No Bonnie Gordon or Xander, the library bards with eternal jazz hands. No knuckleheads tracks making me laugh so hard that I peed in my pants. Would acts like Henry Phillips have ever blossomed or just died in the vine? What about Mike Furman, Needlejuice Records, and

0: Remember Dementia Revolution by MC Lars and the Grey Luke Ski? Well, with the Doc retiring next week, you can consider this the sequel. That was MC Lars and his tribute to Dr. Demento, Demento Revolutionary. Not only does it feature the Grey Luke Ski, but also a fellow nerdcore rapper known as DJ Reme doing the chorus. You can definitely feel for Luke when he sends his goodbyes in appreciation to the Doctor. Hell, this can even bring a tear to a glass eye, and I don't mean that to be sarcastic. And before that, Larry Tritell shows his appreciation with Hey Dr. Demento. Sadly, we can't go through all the songs on Fruits of the Smogberry Trees tonight, but we do have a song that is a great way to finish everything off. Ladies and gentlemen, and those of you in between, here's Tony Goldmark.
1: Why?

0: the most epic of parodies to ever be heard on this album. Ending CD 1 of Fruits of the Smogberry Trees is Tony Goldmark and his mix of Don McLean and Dr. Demento, Smogberry Pie. Referencing many of the songs that were big on the show, Tony shows his love for the dog with much gusto. So much gusto that I could definitely see this as a hit on our whacked out 40 that could sneak its way onto the countdown before December ends. And I apologize for the spoiler alert, but this will be the Friday Fump for next week, on the day before Dr. Demento retires. And since we've got our farewell show to the dog next week, we'll have to play it a week in advance. Couldn't wait till November, since it's so damn good. Hell, I'll even make it the Whacked Out Song of the Week for next week as well, just so I can't leave you guys hanging before we break for the Halloween shows. And now, with all that out of the way, the Whacked Out 5 is up next.
1: Hey, it's Wacky Ben, and you're listening to another comedy music show hosted by Anthony A-Log Legato, and it's called A-Log on the Airwaves. By the way, dude, thanks for the Twinkies after all those years, but now you owe me something else. Chicken wings. Don't forget the ranch.
0: It is now time for the Whacked Out 5. It's where we count down the funniest and coolest songs this gets of the week as voted by you. The people who bask in the eternal sunshine that is Florida. We open the countdown tonight with another piece from Fruits of the Smogberry Trees, and is this week's number 5.

And yes, that's what you hear from the album itself. Debuting at number 5 this week are the Consortium of Genius, and their cover of the most requested song on Dr. Demento of all time, Dead Puppies, originally done by, of course, Ogden Edsel. Still surprised at what you hear on the bum gives us an extended bit at the end. Suffice to say, be careful what you do when you bring back the dead. And now, thanks to last week's tribute to the Flintstones, here's what's driving down the number 4 position with its 2 lead feet.

0: for the Dr. Demento Show, hitting bedrock, where the Hanna-Barbarians are out in the streets. Excuse me, sir. What's going on here? Oh, deja vu. What are you going to do now? Hey, is that the Flintstones house over there? Well, I'll just ring the doorbell here. Whoa! Hello? Is anybody home? Hey, thanks, Wilma. Quite a place you've got here. And with all the modern-day appliances. And plenty of electric lights. Fred, I hear Mr. Slate has promoted you. Come on now, is that true?
1: I swear.
0: Well, what's your position now at the court?

0: no, not that Barney. Barney Rubble. Hey, Barney, what's new and exciting? But the Rubbles are having financial troubles. Barney, are you and Betty looking for a place to stay? It's Fred and Barney's night out. What do you guys want to do?
1: I want to go from the sand, midget bowland.
0: But first, a meeting of the Loyal Order of Water Buffalo. Fred, mind if I tag along? We're climbing aboard the Flintstones car. Oh, I've always wanted to ride courtesy of Fred's 2 feet. Hey, what's the secret to driving this thing? Hey, Fred, slow down! Didn't you see that stop sign? Fred, we passed the lodge! Back up! But watch out for that boulder! Whoa! Are you guys okay? Fred, what happened?
2: Objects in the rearview mirror, they appear closer than they are.
0: We're here inside the Water Buffalo Lodge. The Grand Poobah is calling the meeting to order. What do we do now?
3: Pull out the pipe and smoke you some and pass it around.
0: So that's what you guys do at these meetings, huh? What's that? Oh, come on, that stuff went out with the Stone Age. I'm not gonna take a chance here. You guys are stoned! This is Whimsical Will on the streets of Bedrock, reporting for the Dr. Demento Show. Hey, what's that? No, Dino! Down, boy! No, Dino! Get down! You crazy dinosaur!

really done in tribute to the live-action Flintstones movie. That was Whimsical Will and his summer movie adventure of 1994, Hidden Bedrock. One of my personal faves from Will. I still get a laugh out of the fact that the Royal Order of Water Buffalo just sit around and get stoned all evening. As always, find out on Cutting Up with Whimsical Will, Volume 1. 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And please also check out the video about how the film wasn't so bad, according to Hats Off Entertainment. Number 3 is coming up next.

0: That's all, folks.
1: Looks like those who are into Rule 34 have a son of their own. That was Sulu, one of the Doc's old sidekicks back in the day. And another track she submitted to the pup, I Made It With Cartoon Characters. It's weird but not atrocious. As it draws in some love for number 3 this week. I still wonder if someone would make a version of it involving female tunes. Last week, the Doctor played his last requests. There were so many last requests from his listeners that he couldn't get to them all. Sadly, my request wasn't played. Then again, I wasn't the only one. I know for a fact that Luke's request for Meow Meme's parody Tick on Me wasn't played either, thus depriving it of being one of the last new songs to be played on the show. In case you're wondering what my last request was, well...
2: 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Extra! 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
1: Hey Doc, this is Anthony A-Log Legato, originally from Staten Island, New York, and I'm still getting demented way down here in Margate, Florida. As they say, you can never forget your first. So for my last request, I would like to hear the Spectrum song by Professor Ludwig von Drake, the very first song I ever requested on Dr. Demento. I want to thank you for many of the laughs over the years, and also being an inspiration for me and my show. Thank you, Doc. I love you. Goodbye.
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0: mauve, beige, and ultramarine, and every color in between. Ings that I call for, thy brand, brand color has its harmony, and just like I have said, red, yellow, green, red, blue, pink, gray, and white, and plaid, and blue, green, white, yellow, and two dins, and red, and stripes, with blue, and black, and plaid, wait a second, what's going on with all the colors? Blue, red, green, green, white, black, what this? Whatever happened to just plain old lavender blue dilly, silly.
1: That was my last request. As I've said in the audio, you always remember your first. 25 years ago, the very first request from me that the Doctor played was the Spectrum Song by Ludwig von Drake, which was played the year earlier. I had other means to hear back then, but it was exciting to hear your name on the air. And on May 21st, 2000, that was the start of my name being mentioned on the show when it comes to requests. And now, after having a personal Luke Ski moment, here's the man himself at number 2.

It's been a while, but it's back on the Wagged Out Five. That was the great Luke Ski, Tony Goldmargen, Devo Spice, and the 2025 version of the Doctor and William, doing some of its own rhyming and stealing at number two this week. This redo of a parody done during his Psycho Popery days also features guest vocals from Chris Mezzalesta, Shoebox of Worm Quartet, and Insane Ian on background vocals. Ian also does a Dr. Demento impression at the end as well. Since the Doctor's retirement is coming up, many people have requested it to be back on the Whacked Out 5, but it got stalled at number 2 this week, so who knocked it off? We shall see when number 1 makes its way next.

Many tracks from Fruits of the Smogberry Trees have been requested on this show when it comes to which tribute to Dr. Demento to be featured on the Whacked Out 5. But there was at least one loving parody done in tribute that made it out on top tonight. Being grateful and number one this week is Robert Lund, along with the lyrical assist of Spaff, and his tribute to Dr. Demento, Grateful Dead Puppies. Many songs and skits heard on Dr. Demento get mentioned in his parody of the Grateful Dead song Ripple, a song that was recorded and released in the same year the Dog made his debut, 1970. Find that, along with most of the tracks heard tonight, on Fruits of the Smogberry Trees, the Fump's tribute to Dr. Demento, available at thefump.com. As I said in Hour 1, consider this an aperitif for next week's show. But of course, let us not forget that the Whacked Out 5 counts down the most funniest and hottest songs and skits of the week. You can make a request as well. 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Home of the $1 request, where you can request a song for a buck. Next week is the night that me and several others hoped wouldn't happen. The final Dr. Demento show. Next week, we will give our farewell to the dog with our special farewell show, where we play all 46 songs that were number one on the year-end Funny 25. So be sure to get the hankies out next week as we say goodbye to Dr. Demento. If you enjoy listening to the show, tell your friends, tell your radio stations, too. This is a Whacked Out production. All rights are reserved unto me. Special thanks goes out to Phil Machitonio, Andrew DiLorenzo, always and forever, Pat Graham, Gentleman Cunningham, John Lanley, Ms. Belinda, Kenny Hart. A big tip of my hat goes off to the mighty Vin, Captain Wayne, DJ Particle, Karen Gallo, Vinny Madunio, our Patreon supporters, Les Elkins, or My Not Yours, Tyrone Khan, and Dominic Cellini, all of my fellow DJs at WSIA, Dr. Demento, of course, and last but not least, Joseph and Margo Legato. Until next week, thank you all for listening. Be good to yourself. Remember that normal is only skin deep, and don't forget, stay weird, my friends.

0: Come in. Welcome. I'm E.G. Marshall. Mention second sight, forecasting the future, fortune telling. And what springs to mind? The gypsy. Yet strangely enough, the gypsy himself, or herself, would tell you that fortune telling is a gimmick, not an innate talent or a gift. For the true seer, if there is such a thing, it could only be a curse.
1: You can't escape your fate. It is not permitted. Il dono rules your life. You must continue to service it as long as you live. You cannot die till you pass it on to your daughter, and to your daughter's daughter, and to her daughter.
0: Our mystery drama, The Terrifying Gift, was written especially for the Mystery Theater by Ian Martin and stars Roberta Maxwell. Most of us live relatively uneventful lives. Would you, if you had a free choice, exchange the safety of your day-to-day life for a magic gift that would make you someone incredibly special, like no one else in the world? Before you answer that, let's have a look at Martha Harriet, who never asked to be special, but was selected by fate to be granted a boon most of us would give our eye teeth to possess. Or would we, if we could, put ourselves in her shoes?
2: Hello?
3: Don, it's Martha.
2: Honey, where have you been?
3: That's a long story.
2: Well, I hope it's a good one. Do you know I've been waiting for you to pick me up?
3: Please don't be mad at me, Don. Something happened.
2: Oh, I'm not mad for me, just for Sheila.
3: Sheila?
2: Yeah, you know we promised to be home early tonight to take her to the Girl Scout family dinner.
3: Oh, I know, but I couldn't help what happened.
2: Well, what did? Are you all right?
3: Yes, I'm fine.
2: Where are you?
3: At the station house, precinct 18.
2: The police station? Martha, for heaven's...
3: Now, Don, don't get excited. I'm all right. I haven't done anything.
2: Well, then what are you doing at a police station?
3: I had to sign more papers.
2: What papers?
3: There's nothing to worry about, dear. They just had to do with the corpse.
2: The corpse? Martha!
3: Oh, I shouldn't have said it that way. She was quite a sweet old lady, even if she was, well... strange in the head.
2: Martha, what are you talking about?
3: About the old lady who died in my arms.
2: What old lady who died?
3: Oh, just a minute, darling. What did you say, Lieutenant? Oh, yes, of course. Then I can go? Oh, that's fine. Lieutenant Leo says I can go now.
2: You hop a cab, then, and get right down here.
3: Subway'll get me there in 20 minutes.
2: Okay, meet me at the garage. It's closer. It'll save time.
4: Which way are you going?
2: Tunnel and onto the belt. With any luck, we'll just miss the crush.
4: I'm sorry I kept us so late.
2: Never mind that. What happened to you?
4: It's all so crazy that looking back on it, I can't really believe it did. The whole thing is so silly, except for that poor old lady. I guess I might as well begin at the beginning.
2: Mm-hmm, fine. Now, this time, go right on to the end, please.
4: Yes. Well, when I left you, I did some shopping. Then I got to my luncheon appointment with Judy Sands, and she brought a niece of hers along who's going to Duke University.
2: Honey, couldn't we do without all the irrelevant details?
4: Ah, but they're not. This niece was a very peculiar sort of girl, but fascinating. First of all, I was a bit miffed that she dominated the conversation, but then it got sort of interesting.
2: Well, what was it about?
4: Oh, it was about ESP.
2: ESP?
4: You know, extrasensory perception. Mind reading, clairvoyance, that sort of thing. This girl is a serious student on a scholarship grant.
2: So how did you get arrested?
4: I didn't get arrested.
2: Well, you ended up at the police station.
4: If you'd just listen, I'd explain. Well, after lunch, it was still too early to meet you. So I started wandering, window shopping, thinking of all the things that kid had said, when all of a sudden, I spotted this little shop with Signora Buona Fortuna written across the top of the window. Know your future. Private readings. Reasonable prices. Come in.
2: You went to a fortune teller, for crying out loud?
4: Well, I had some time to kill. And it was the kind of thing we'd been talking about at lunch. And I was curious and...
2: So, you went in?
4: Yes. I couldn't help myself. I was drawn to it. I opened the door. There was a little old lady sitting. The oldest person I've ever seen.
1: You wish a reading?
4: Well, I don't know. I was just curious.
1: Well, who is not curious about what the future holds? Come closer, child.
4: I'm not really sure I want to.
1: Oh, you are very pretty. Yes, Bellina. Let me see the hands, please.
4: I think maybe I'll change my mind. I don't really believe...
1: Dio mio!
4: Madame, signora, are you all right?
1: I should have known. He would send you at last.
4: He? Who would send?
1: The good Lord who watches over us all. Benvenuto, Luisa. Welcome home.
4: Look, please, let me go. My name isn't Luisa, it's Martha Harriet.
1: Oh, your name is Luisa Alberni Bonafortuna.
4: No, please. My husband is waiting for me and...
1: So, you took the name of your husband, but before that...
4: Before that, my name was Martha Banks.
1: And before that, it was Luisa Bonafortuna. Now, you listen to me. I tell you the truth. There is only truth told here.
4: But I'm not this Luisa, whoever she was.
1: She was my granddaughter that I have not seen in 30 years.
4: Oh, I'm sorry. Did she die?
1: I never knew. Please, please, you must not be afraid. I am an old woman, sick and dying, and I have a gift for you.
4: Oh, no, not for me. I'm...
1: Now I can die in the peace I never thought to find. Your mother was Sofia Teresa, my daughter. You never knew her. Just as no one ever knew your father. Sofia was wild, headstrong. When she found that she was carrying you, she waited to bring you into the world. But she never wanted you. So, when you were 6 months old, without my knowing, she sold you.
4: Sold?
1: There are always people who want to adopt a baby. Uno avvocato arranged it for her, and she went back to the old life.
4: You couldn't stop her?
1: I didn't know till too late. My husband, he was very sick. I had to take care of him. He died just after.
4: What happened to your daughter?
1: God punished her. She was killed by the car in a crash. The same night, my Paolo died. I buried them both together.
4: How tragic. You've been all alone these years?
1: No. I had my work. Il dono. That kept me alive.
4: Il dono?
1: The gift. The second sight.
4: But surely if... Well, if you can see into the future, you... I mean, couldn't you have tried to stop these things from happening?
1: It is not permitted for the one with il dono to know what is to come to her, or to those of her blood.
4: Oh, I see.
1: It's been a long, lonely time, Louisa. But now you are back. I can die in peace.
4: Yes, but I'm not, Louisa. And if you'll forgive me, I really must leave.
1: No, not until I pass on Il Donno. It is yours now.
4: I can't accept it.
1: No, you must. Since the ancient days, it has been passed on from mother to daughter to the last remaining girl child. The chain cannot be broken. The holder of this gift can never die until she can bestow it on the follower.
4: But it wouldn't be any good to give it to me. I'm not the person you think I am, and I don't want it.
1: You cannot refuse. You must carry the burden now. Louisa Alberni, Buona Fortuna, to you I give Il Donno.
4: Signora? Signora? Oh, dear Lord. Now what do I do? What am I going to do?
5: That's quite a story, honey. What did you do?
4: Well, I just couldn't leave her.
5: She was dead?
4: I thought so. But I couldn't be certain. I called that emergency police number. And the police came and they... Well, you know, this nice lieutenant asked if I could come over to the police station and just make a statement of what happened.
5: Well, you didn't tell him the cockamamie story about her thinking you were her long-lost grandchild.
4: No, I just said I was a customer and that while we were talking, she had this seizure and she died. I can't get her out of my mind.
5: Well, I hope you don't believe all that malarkey she fed you about the gift.
4: Of course I don't.
5: Even though your lunch companion have convinced you there is such a thing as second sight?
4: Even if there is, she couldn't have passed it on to me since I'm not her granddaughter.
5: Well, it's a pity in a way. Might come in handy. I mean, you wouldn't like to try to close your eyes, see if you can project to a poor but honest stockbroker what's going to happen in the market tomorrow? Like, say, Kennebuck Coal?
4: You know I don't know anything about the market. Now, come on. Oh, let's drop this whole subject. Get home. Sheila will be chewing her nails, thinking we're going to disappoint her.
5: You want anything before I turn out the light?
4: No, darling.
5: It was a nice night, huh? Sheila was happy.
4: Yes, she's growing up so fast. I wish...
5: What, Martha?
4: I wish we could have more children. One is so, oh, so fragile, an extension of us, of what we are.
5: Yeah, we've been down this road too often before, darling. We can always adopt. Is that what you want?
4: No, I just want to protect what... Oh. Huh.
5: What is it, dear?
4: Kay Stennett wanted to pick up Sheila with Penny tomorrow afternoon and drive them to Rye, to the amusement park. Hmm.
5: Why not? It sounds like fun.
4: I don't know. Sheila has an exam coming up. I think I'm going to lower the boom.
5: No, whatever you say, darling. You run the home ship.
4: You don't think I'm being too... Okay for you. Or whatever anyone else thinks. I'm not going to let Sheila go with Kay. Hello? Oh, Amelia. This is Mrs. Harriet. Could I speak to Mrs. Stennett, please? What? When? On the way back from Playland? Oh, well, how serious? They were sideswiped by a truck? Kay is all right, but Penny is dead. Oh, how awful. Oh, yes, I'll contact the hospital myself. I saw the whole accident in my mind. Thank the Lord I didn't let my little Sheila go along. But could I have stopped it? Did I really know it was going to happen?
0: Now, here is an intriguing circumstance. Is the death of her daughter's playmate a quite natural coincidence? Or did Martha really have a prescient knowledge that disaster hovered over the trip to Playland? Was it just a lucky hunch that saved her daughter? Or has she really been given the gift? Can she now read the future? I shall return shortly with Act Two.
6: Here's a tip from your Better Business Bureau. If you're using weed killers or pesticides this season, be sure to lock up those toxic substances where young children can't reach them.
0: If you were offered the privilege of looking down the long tunnel of the future, would you accept it? There are obvious advantages. You could put every cent you owned on the long shot that would make you a millionaire. But what of the obverse side of the coin? A vision of the obituary column in the next day's edition of the paper, or next month's, listing your husband, your child, or even yourself. Would you really want this knowledge?
5: Hi, Martha. How was your day?
4: Rugged.
5: Oh, what happened?
4: Let's get out of this rat race before we talk.
5: Oh, you got me worried, hon.
4: That's nothing compared to the stew I'm in. How was your day, breadwinner?
5: Hey, super. One of the best days of my life. Thanks to you.
4: Thanks to me?
5: Well, sort of. Obliquely. Remember, I was kidding about Kennebuck Coal?
4: What?
5: A stock I own.
4: Oh, yes.
5: Well, guess what? I followed my hunch and sold it short. This afternoon, it went south.
4: Went south?
5: Yeah, the bottom fell out of it. Went down 10 points by closing. By tomorrow, it'll hit the floor. We are very lucky, honey. We stand to make a bundle.
4: Oh, no.
5: Hmm? You say something?
4: I just don't feel very well. Would you mind driving?
5: Oh, of course not. But what is it?
4: I'll tell you when we get home.
5: You saw the accident?
4: I don't know how else to say it, Don. It was last night when we were going to sleep. And I closed my eyes, and suddenly it was all there. The truck cutting in on Kay's car, spinning out of control, and then the crash and Penny.
5: Yes, what about Penny?
4: I knew she was dead. Don't you understand? I knew Kay was all right, but that Penny was dead. Just as Sheila might have been if I'd let her go along. I saw it. I knew it.
5: Honey, what's the matter? Don't get so upset. You look scared.
4: I am scared, Don.
5: Of what?
4: Of what happened yesterday.
5: You mean you think that old gypsy fortune teller, whatever she was, put some kind of whammy on you? Oh, come on, honey. That's silly.
4: Is it? Is it, Don, after my seeing Kay's accident before it happened?
5: Oh, sure it is. You were dead tired and rattled last night after a pretty harrowing experience. That poor old dame dying practically in your arms like that made the rest of the nonsense haunt you.
4: But I knew there was going to be an accident.
5: Oh, you just had a hunch. Like I did about the stock. Come on, you can't read the future. You don't have second sight any more than I do.
4: I hope you're right.
5: Well, how's Sheila taking the accident?
4: She's devastated. Penny was her best friend.
5: Where is she?
4: In her room, resting. Dr. Schultz told me to give her a sedative.
5: Maybe I'll look in on her.
4: That would be nice. That old lady, making me out to be somebody else, giving me all that mumbo-jumbo about being her granddaughter and the gift and... Don?
5: Hmm?
4: Would you mind if I booked a flight to Cleveland tomorrow and flew out to see my mother?
5: What for?
4: I think for my sanity, I've got to find out from her who I really am.
7: Oh, Martha, darling, I thought you'd never get here.
4: Hello, Mother.
7: How are you?
4: I'm all right.
7: Well, come in. Come on in. Oh, haven't you got any bags?
4: Nope. I just brought myself.
7: I've been on pins and needles all morning waiting for you to get here.
4: I told you the plane wouldn't get in till nearly 11.
7: I know, but it just seemed to take you forever to get here from the airport. Oh, frankly, darling, since you called me yesterday, I've really been out of my head worrying what this trip is all about. Oh, it's not trouble between you and Don.
4: No, Mother. There's just something rather serious I have to talk to you about.
7: Oh, of course, dear. Anything. Here, sit down. Oh, you do look so tired. You want something, dear? Tea? Coffee?
4: Nothing. But I will sit down. Sit here on the couch with me, Mom.
7: Of course. What is it, darling? I'll try to help.
4: You always have. Something very strange happened to me the day before yesterday. An experience that's really shaken me up terribly.
7: What happened?
4: I went to a fortune teller's place.
7: You? Oh, you never believed in such trash.
4: I was shopping in New York, and it was too early for Don to be able to leave the office, so I wanted to kill some time. There was another reason, but it doesn't matter anymore. The point is, I went.
7: And this charlatan person prophesied that something dire was going to happen to you?
4: No. It wasn't about my future at all. What I learned about was my past.
7: Your past?
4: Yes. There was a very old lady there who looked at my palm and insisted that I was her granddaughter.
7: Her granddaughter?
4: Yes. That her daughter had had me illegitimately and put me out for adoption. That my name was Luisa Alberni Bonafortuna.
7: And you believe that?
4: I don't know. But it has become the most important thing in my life, that I know. Am I this Luisa?
7: It's a very pretty name.
4: You haven't answered me, Mother.
7: Darling, I suppose I've always known that this moment was inevitable. I've prayed all your life that it wouldn't be, and I have dreaded that it might.
4: I'm not your real daughter.
7: No, darling. No, you're not. We adopted you when you were 6 months old.
4: And you never told me.
7: There were so many times when I thought we should, but I didn't want to lose the way we were, Martha.
4: The two of you were my life. You especially, Mom.
7: Oh, Martha. Martha, I'm so ashamed.
4: Am I really Luisa Bonafortuna?
7: I honestly don't know. You see, a lawyer made all the arrangements for us. We never knew your real name.
4: But I could have been she.
7: Yes. Darling, is that really so important?
4: I haven't told you all about my meeting with the lady who claimed to be my grandmother. I haven't told you she died in my arms, or that she left me an inheritance.
7: What?
4: The gift of second sight. The ability to read the future, to read what it holds for everyone about me.
7: Well, how could she do that?
4: Superstition. Ancient magic handed down from generation to generation on the female side as long as time shall last.
7: Oh, that sounds like so much nonsense.
4: You haven't had to live through the last days with me. I suddenly do know what's going to happen to people on the plane here. I had my heart in my mouth. A young girl on the way to the West Coast to join her husband, who was a pilot in the Air Force, and I knew, I could see her husband crashing on a training landing.
7: Martha, my darling, what can I say to you? I am just appalled. I never dreamed a disaster like this could happen to us. Just because I ached for and because I wanted a child so much.
4: That part of it is all right, Mother. Nothing will change that. It doesn't matter who I was. The real part of my life is with Dawn. But now that the past has caught up, I just have to try to adjust. One thing I have to know is about myself. Who am I? Or who was I to begin with?
7: The terrible thing that I have to say to you, Martha, dear, is that I can't answer that question.
4: Then who can?
7: The lawyer who arranged with us for your adoption to begin with, if he's still alive. His name is Denton Schuyler.
4: I just hope you'll forgive me for invading your privacy like this, Mr. Schuyler.
8: Not at all, my dear. Any break in the monotony of my monastic life in this sanctuary for the senile is welcome. Welcome. In particular, when it brings so pretty a girl.
4: You're very kind. But can you help me?
8: I'm not sure.
4: All I want to find out is the name of my real mother.
8: Why?
4: Well, I couldn't explain that. It's really too complicated. But it's desperately important to me.
8: Well, you're a woman grown. Were you not happy with your surrogate mother, Mrs. Banks?
4: I couldn't have asked for a better mother. I never wanted another.
8: Then why look for one now? What could she give you that the woman who brought you up didn't?
4: Nothing. She's long ago dead. But her mother, perhaps my grandmother, left me a legacy. All I ask you is to remember my mother's name. The woman who brought me as a baby for you to place for adoption.
8: You say she's dead?
4: Yes.
8: And the grandmother?
4: Yes.
8: Then nobody could be hurt. The name. How could anyone forget that name? Bona Fortuna. She was your natural mother.
4: So it's all true.
8: Now, you must go, child. I'm sleepy. I can't remember what you came for. Did I tell you what you wanted to hear?
4: No. But you told me what I had to know.
7: What now, Martha, darling?
4: Oh, just take me to the airport, Mother. I've got to get home.
7: But I'll worry about you.
4: I'd rather you pray for me.
7: Why?
4: This legacy from my family, now that I know it's mine. It's no gift. It's a curse. I'll just have to try to learn to live with it.
7: If you really can foretell the future, dear, there must be some good things about it.
4: Yeah. At least I can reassure you that the plane I'm going to fly in won't go down. But as I take off, I have this deep foreboding and a secret wish in my heart that the plane would crash and there would be no future for me. But I can't wish that. I can't hurt other people. But beyond doubt, I know that the only way to neutralize what I feel is so strongly an evil power is to sacrifice myself.
9: You cannot escape your fate. It is not permitted. Il Tonno rules your life. You cannot die until you pass it on to your daughter, and to your daughter's daughter, and to her daughter.
7: Dear Lord, no. Not Sheila. She can't be asked to bear this burden, too.
0: An obscure English classical scholar, the 17th century, left us with an enduring quotation. Whom the gods would destroy, they first make mad. Is that what destiny holds in store for Martha Harriet? Is she condemned for the rest of her life to bear the sorrows of the world on her shoulder? And worse still, to pass this albatross of fate on to her innocent daughter? I shall return shortly with Act 3.
10: Do you know what stops your car? The brakes stop the wheels, but the tires stop the car. This is Della Reese reminding you to keep treads on your tires and keep safe.
0: Martha's future is as dark and speculative as all of ours. It's only other people's she can read. And what use is it to tell someone he's going to be lucky? Let him enjoy it when it comes. Or to warn him of future mishaps which the inexorable law of fate will not permit him to escape. Martha is right. Il dono is no blessing. It is a curse.
2: Be reasonable, Martha.
4: I've lost the capacity to be reasonable, Don. It can't help us. I can't read our stars. That's a closed book to me. That's part of Il dono.
2: Oh, come on. Now, what about Kennebuck Cole?
4: What about it?
2: Well, why do you think I had the guts to sell short?
4: You said it was on a hunch. Your hunch.
2: But it was a hunch I'd never have had if I hadn't known you could somehow see I was right. Now, let me tell you something. You can thank heaven we climbed out of it. You must know how extended I am, how near we are to the ragged edge.
4: No, Don, I don't.
2: Being a stockbroker's a chancy business. Now, if I can't swing something big soon, the firm may be in serious trouble. I'm asking you to help me, to help us.
4: I'm trying to explain to you that I can't.
2: Can't? Or won't?
4: Don, please, darling, don't press this.
2: I have to make you understand. Now, how much is it going to drop tomorrow?
4: I won't tell you.
2: Oh, this time it's won't. That means you do know, right?
4: Don, for pity's sake, help me. Don't fight me. It can't be used for me or anyone close to me.
2: Well, you knew that Kay and Penny were going to have the accident.
4: Oh, don't remind me of that. Yes, I knew about them. I didn't see Sheila in it. If she'd been a victim, too. Don't you understand? I wouldn't have. That's the blind spot.
2: But you can shut your eyes and see tomorrow's stock reports. You can tell me about those.
4: No. Even if I could, I wouldn't. Don, please. I don't want this power. I don't even want to believe I have it. It's only destructive. Look what it's doing to us. We're quarreling seriously for the first time in our marriage. You actually hate me right at this moment.
2: I think as long as you've been struck by lightning, you might as well use the gift you have.
4: And all I want to do is to get rid of it. Or better still, to prove that it was all a delusion, a sort of sickness.
2: Mm-hmm. And how do you propose to do that?
4: I've made an appointment with a psychiatrist. Let's see what he can do for me.
11: Come in, Mrs. Harriet.
4: Thank you, Dr. Phillips.
11: Won't you sit down, please?
4: Don't I ever get to lie on the couch?
11: Not here, I'm afraid.
4: That's not your method.
11: Well, it is when I think a patient needs analysis, but you don't. You see, I'm afraid there's no way I can help you.
4: What? I think I will sit down.
11: Let me explain. When you first came to me last week, I was confident that I would be able to help you. During that visit and your two subsequent visits, I reviewed in depth your medical history, your mental state, your psychiatric balance. And I found that you were an eminently healthy, well-balanced, intelligent young woman.
4: With one very large problem that upsets all that.
11: Yes, and a most intriguing one. I must admit that in my practice, I had never encountered such a strange and persistent hallucination. But I found myself at a loss to diagnose its cause.
4: Maybe foreseeing this terrible accident in which my friend's little girl was killed was just a... Oh, you know, overprotectiveness on my part, because Sheila is an only child.
11: And foretelling the stock report?
4: It could have been a lucky guess.
11: And the things that you foresee happening to everyone you come in contact with that you can't shut out of your mind?
4: I don't really know that they're going to happen. I could just be guessing. That old woman had such a blazing intensity that... perhaps she just mesmerized me into believing that I have a power I don't... have that I don't want.
11: Yes, I can understand that. But it isn't something you can run away from.
4: I don't want to run. I want to face it and get cured. Clear this obsession or whatever it is out of my mind.
11: I'm afraid you can't do that.
4: There must be some way.
11: I don't think so.
4: Why not?
11: Because, my dear, you are a true clairvoyant. It isn't a disease or a sickness or hallucination. It's a gift, a true gift. Mrs. Harriet, you remember on your last visit I asked if you minded submitting to hypnosis?
4: Yes, of course.
11: Well, while you were under, I asked you a series of questions about events that would happen between then and this visit. I asked you to visualize a newspaper and read me the headlines you saw and the... the makeup of the front page. Well, here it is. Today's paper. Just as you saw it and read to me word for word 3 days ago.
7: No. No. Oh, please, Dr. Phillips, I couldn't stand going through the rest of my life like this. I can't live with it. And when I think that I might pass this on to my daughter, I won't live with it.
11: Oh, now, Mrs. Harriet, now you are acting like a prospective patient.
7: That old witch cast some kind of spell on me. I have to exorcise her, cast her out. I shouldn't be here. I should be talking to my minister.
11: Yes, he might be able to help you.
7: He'd better be. Because if he can't, there's only one thing left for me to do.
11: What?
7: Exorcise her myself. If the only way to kill her influence is to kill myself, I'll do it. Why not end it all right now? One turn of the wheel and the car goes through the guardrail and down the mountain into the river. Not for me. For Sheila. Why not?
9: Because you can't.
7: Signora! Grandmother! Please, help me. Free me.
9: I can't, cara mia. It is our fate. We who are chosen. We must live with it.
7: But not my little daughter. Not Sheila.
9: She cannot escape it. You must pass it on.
7: I won't.
9: You have no choice.
7: I could take my life. This evil thing would die with me.
9: It will not. And you cannot. Try to turn the wheel.
7: I can't.
9: So, you must live with it. And your daughter and hers through the end of time, as it is written in the book.
7: What book?
9: The book of fate.
7: The book of the devil. Oh, Lord, please help me. You don't have to walk me to my car, Father. It's going to rain.
12: Oh, well, dear me, it has clouded over, hasn't it? Bleak and ugly like your mood, my child. And I think I will see you to your car. I have a few things left to say.
7: But no way to help me except tell me to pray.
12: Well, there are only two who can help you, my dear. God and yourself. Come on, come on. Let's go before the rain.
7: I've tried everything. There's no way I can help myself. I can't live with it, Father. The pain, the suffering. You can't understand.
12: You know, when I was a young priest and I first began to hear confessions, I thought, too, that I couldn't live with all the burdens people brought to me, bearing their souls and their hearts till I was filled to bursting with their guilt and their remorse and their anguish. And for a long while, I thought I would turn my back on the cross and run out into the world where I could rid myself of the problems of others. And then, you see, I remembered the other side of my mission. The help I could bring. The balm of peace I could bring to so many troubled souls. And it balanced out. Can you not find an equation like this in your life?
7: This power I have is evil. I'm possessed. You were my last hope.
12: Well, I still am.
7: You couldn't offer me any assistance.
12: Ooh, something dramatic, like an exorcism? No, eh? No. The church would not permit me, my child, without proof that you are invested by a demon.
7: But I am. This power is evil.
12: Or a gift from God that only he can take away.
7: How?
12: Through prayer.
7: I need something stronger than that.
12: Now what?

0: Mrs. Harriet! Oh, my dear sweet God in heaven. Oh, oh, your poor lost soul.
1: Hi, darling.
2: Don.
1: All ready to go home, they tell me.
2: Yes, darling. Hold me. Just a moment.
1: Oh, just a lifetime. Oh, my darling, it's a miracle.
2: It's a miracle, all right.
1: The lightning didn't hit you directly. It was just a sort of ricochet. There's no brain damage at all.
2: It did affect my brain in one way.
1: Well, how?
2: I guess it's like a short circuit. It burned out one fuse.
1: What?
2: Ask me what tomorrow's headlines are, or the stock listings, or anything in the future.
1: All right. I'm asking.
2: I don't know. I haven't even the faintest idea. I'm back to myself again. That's the best miracle of all.
3: There it is. Are you willing to accept our story without question? Or must you rationalize? Okay, try this. If a sensitive woman was mesmerized into truly believing she could forecast the future, couldn't she just as easily believe, in the trauma after being struck by lightning, that a gift she never wanted had been taken from her by divine intervention? It's up to you. One final word. Perhaps you read, as I did a few weeks ago, of a man, a deaf-mute, who was struck by lightning and lived. Not only without damage, but with the miracle of being able to speak and hear for the first time in his life. Truth is stranger than fiction. All things are possible. Our cast included Roberta Maxwell, Russell Horton, Carol Tytel, and Ian Martin. The entire production was under the direction of Hyman Brown. This is E.G. Marshall inviting you to return to our Mystery Theater for another adventure in the macabre. Until next time, pleasant dreams.

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4: They went on forever. We lived in Arizona, and the skies always had little fluffy clouds in them, and they were long and clear. There were lots of stars at night. And when it would rain, they were beautiful, the most beautiful skies, as a matter of fact. The sunsets were

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2: He looks pretty down.
0: Yeah, well, maybe we should cheer him up then.
1: What do you suppose we should do?
0: Well, does he like

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1: Wow. 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
0: I know.
1: Man, I've never seen Sharon look so bad before.
0: I did once before, but this is pretty bad.
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The last taboo was shattered by her tongue one night. 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

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Being a 16 half.

0: She's a Scientologist, Amaranta. 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

0: 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It's a light, bright and breezy mix of music with lots of interviews from your favourite stars of the 60s, 70s and 80s. 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
1: Everybody loves a mystery. 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
1: Ladies and gentlemen, we have arrived in Philadelphia. 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
1: Oui, on va continuer de bloquer jusqu'à...
2: Yes, we're going to keep blocking until the government hears us, until there are different ways to take action, until the government listens to us. And as long as they don't listen to us, we won't stop this fight.
0: Nearly 2,000 French high schools are blockaded or closed today as student-led protests spread across France over school funding and inequality. We'll go to France for the latest. Then to the Democratic Republic of the Congo, where the death toll from Ebola has topped 4,000.
3: As we speak now, in Democratic Republic of Congo, there are 7 provinces which are affected. 63 health zones are affected. And 2 newly affected zones were recently identified.
0: We'll speak to a Congolese journalist at the epicenter of the outbreak, as well as Dr. Craig Spencer at Brown University. He survived the Ebola virus in 2014. We'll also look at how President Trump's cuts to global health funding have fueled the Ebola outbreak. Then a federal judge has issued an emergency injunction to block the Trump administration from building new border barriers and roads inside Big Bend National Park in Texas. All that and more coming up. Welcome to Democracy Now!, democracynow.org, The War and Peace Report. I'm Amy Goodman. The Supreme Court's opened its new term Monday by hearing oral arguments in a case that could determine whether fossil fuel companies can be held liable for their role in creating the climate crisis and covering it up. The case concerns lawsuits brought by city and county officials in Boulder, Colorado, who sued ExxonMobil and Suncor Energy in state courts seeking damages for the costs of droughts, fires, floods, and other effects of global heating. During oral arguments, justices appeared skeptical of claims that federal law preempts state tort laws that could be used to sue energy companies. Climate justice groups rallied outside the court, joined by several young people who signed an amicus brief highlighting how children are especially vulnerable to the climate crisis. This is Alina Miranda, who is 16 years old when her family home was consumed by the Marshall Fire, the most destructive in Colorado history.
4: I did not create the climate crisis, but I'm already living with the consequences. I signed an amicus brief because I believe my state has a right and duty to protect my health and hold corporations like Suncor responsible for the damage they've caused by prioritizing profit over long-term climate health. The Supreme Court should not take away the ability of my local government to protect me.
0: The Pentagon said Sunday it killed 4 people in a strike on a speedboat in the Caribbean, once again providing no evidence to back its claims the vessel was carrying drugs. That brings the number of people U.S. Southern Command claims to have killed to 238 since the Trump administration began blowing up civilian vessels in the Eastern Pacific and Caribbean Sea last year. In response, Amnesty International USA wrote, quote, nearly 240 dead in this illegal campaign of extrajudicial killings, i.e. murder at sea. Where is Congress to stop the horror, they asked. In Saudi Arabia, officials say 3 people were injured Monday as Houthi fighters from Yemen launched attacks on 2 regional airports. The attacks came as Yemen's Saudi-backed government announced its forces had recaptured the Red Sea port city of Mocha as part of a counteroffensive to drive Houthi militias from the areas around the strategic Bab al-Mandeb Strait. Meanwhile, officials in Turkey and Pakistan say they would rapidly deploy troops to Saudi Arabia as part of a mutual defense agreement signed in August, known as the Mecca Pact. The announcement came as the Saudi-led coalition launched airstrikes on what it said were weapons sites in Yemen's Houthi-controlled capital, Sana'a. The International Chamber of Commerce is warning of a growing global food crisis due to disruptions to shipping through the Strait of Hormuz caused by the U.S. and Israeli war in Iran. The group's secretary general told the Wall Street Journal fertilizer capacity has fallen by nearly 40% since the strait was disrupted, with grain prices set to rise by up to 80% unless it's reopened. On Monday, President Trump defended his decision to attack Iran, telling a campaign rally in Grand Island, Nebraska, high gas prices are a small price to pay.
5: It's a small price to pay for keeping the world safe, keeping our country safe. They can take out a city. Let them take out Los Angeles. Let them take out San Diego. This is a very small price to pay, and it's going to be over with very soon.
0: The statement drew condemnation from elected officials in California. Los Angeles Mayor Karen Bass responded, quote, "The role of a president is to protect the country, not to actively threaten it and encourage attacks on American lives," she said. Ukraine launched a massive attack on Russia overnight with 650 drones targeting the Moscow region. The attacks killed two people, set a warehouse on fire. It's Ukraine's second largest drone attack yet on the Russian capital. It follows claims by Ukraine that a Russian drone sunk a ship in Romanian waters in the Black Sea. Romania reported that two people were killed when a grain ship caught fire and sank. Kenya's detected its first ever case of Ebola. The patient is a Kenyan citizen who's been living in the Democratic Republic of the Congo and arrived in Nairobi over the weekend. The patient has since died. His death comes as the DRC is combating its largest ever outbreak of Ebola, recording more than 8,000 cases. 4,000 of them, the people died. Later in the broadcast, we'll speak with a Congolese journalist at the epicenter of the Ebola crisis and Dr. Craig Spencer at Brown University. He survived Ebola in 2014. New York Governor Kathy Hochul declared a state of emergency on Monday due to the rapid spread of measles in neighboring states and in rural areas of New York, as well as the city. The declaration came as the number of measles cases in Pennsylvania so far this year surpassed 1,000, the largest state outbreak in more than three decades. Five people have died so far. Officials blame low vaccination rates for the outbreak. In Russia, a worker at an anti-plague laboratory died from a, quote, pneumonia of undetermined origin last week, unquote. According to Russian media, nearly 200 people who'd been in contact with the worker have been placed under precautionary medical observation. U.S. Secretary of State Marco Rubio said Monday, if something like that gets out, it could quickly spread, he said, adding the U.S. is monitoring the situation closely. In Texas, opposition is mounting against a proposed ICE jail and processing center that will be located inside a 640,000-square-foot warehouse in San Antonio's east side. Mayor Gina Ortiz Jones says city officials are exploring legal options to block the site after federal officials failed to respond to questions about its impacts on the environment and local community. The jail's also opposed by San Antonio area Congressmember Joaquin Castro, who cited reports of inadequate medical care and abusive conditions in ICE jails, including sexual violence. Over the weekend, and hundreds of protesters marched to the warehouse site, calling on ICE to get out of San Antonio. In related news, immigrants detained at the Folkston ICE Processing Center in Georgia have released a video from inside denouncing inhumane conditions.
6: We are immigrants from all over the world whom Trump is locking up in prison-like detentions for nothing and for a long time.
7: Most of us are asylum seekers, those who came to the United States seeking protection from political persecution and violence in their home countries. Many fled out of fear, becoming political prisoner. In those countries, and one might say we became political prisoner in the United States simply because we are immigrants.
8: We have 1 to 2 hours of yard a day, and the rest of the day we are locked up in dorms, restricted, controlled, and restricted in everything. What we can have, watch, and play. When we can eat and sleep, shower, and go to the toilet.
9: Honor, dignity, respect mean nothing here. The guard insult us, humiliate us, threaten us, and punish us when they want.
0: The Folkston ICE jail is operated by the for-profit prison company Geo Group. A Chicago teacher who was shot 5 times by a Border Patrol agent filed a federal civil lawsuit Monday alleging false arrest and imprisonment, malicious prosecution, emotional distress, and negligence. Madamar Martinez was shot last October as she followed federal agents carrying out immigration raids in her neighborhood, honking her horn and shouting to alert her neighbors. Immediately after the shooting, the Department of Homeland Security declared Martinez was a domestic terrorist and accused her of using her car as a weapon. But federal prosecutors abruptly dropped charges just weeks later. Martinez lawyers say they have proof that Border Patrol agent Charles Exum shot Martinez without justification and that he was not in danger at the time of the shooting. In news from southern Arizona, dozens of armed Border Patrol agents Monday raided a protest camp in Lokio, arresting at least 20 people who'd been protecting a 200-year-old cottonwood tree and blocking the Trump administration's expansion of the border wall for over 2 months. The camp had been in place since July, with activists taking turns to sit up high in the branches of the giant sacred cottonwood. In video footage from the scene Monday morning, witnesses are heard screaming as an excavator rips out the cottonwood, known as the grandmother tree, from its roots to make way for Trump's border wall. To see our coverage of this story, go to our website at democracynow.org. We'll have more on this also later in the broadcast. In related news, federal agencies have declined to renew permits for a dozen water stations operated by the Tucson-based nonprofit Humane Borders to help migrants crossing the treacherous Sonoran Desert. This comes as the remains of at least 86 migrants have been found in the region this year alone, as people are forced to cross through more remote and dangerous areas of the U.S.-Mexico border due to the expansion of the wall. This is Octavio Fuentes, executive director of Humane Borders.
10: Water is a human right, and the removal of water stations during the surge of migrant deaths is absolutely deplorable. It is cruel. The government's border strategy that they've had in place for the last 30 years is prevention through deterrence. It's what has pushed people into this desert for 30 years. Now it's going to deny water, and more people will absolutely die as a result of it.
0: Mexican President Claudia Sheinbaum is requesting evidence after U.S. Ambassador to Mexico Ronald Johnson claimed shots fired from Mexico targeted U.S. Coast Guard. The alleged shooting reportedly took place in the Texas-Tamaulipas border in late September. Hundreds of U.S. troops, helicopters, drones, and other military equipment have since been deployed to the region in response. This is the Mexican president speaking from Mexico City Monday.
11: They even sent it in writing, stating that there have been shots fired from the Mexican border into the United States. We have requested all the evidence that this was the case, because we have no evidence. No member of the National Guard, the Army, or the Navy has detected any shots fired from the Mexican border into the United States.
0: And President Trump said Monday his super PAC will pay for his campaign-style ads instead of using federal funds. The use of taxpayer money to fund Trump's midterm ads drew swift backlash, even from some Republicans. The government has reportedly spent at least $10 million to air the ads. Public Citizen blamed broadcast networks for accepting the taxpayer-funded campaign-style ads, saying, quote, "The letter to broadcasters notes that they should refrain from airing advertisements that they know are otherwise illegal under the law, and that broadcasters must maintain a public file on any political ads they air. Failing to uphold this duty can result in broadcast license revocation," unquote. And those are some of the headlines. This is Democracy Now!, democracynow.org, The War and Peace Report. I'm Amy Goodman in New York, joined by Democracy Now! Co-host Juan Gonzalez in Chicago. Hi, Juan.
12: Hi, Amy, and welcome to all of our listeners and viewers across the country and around the world.
0: Nearly 2,000 French high schools are blockaded or closed today as massive student-led protests spread over France over school funding and inequality. The demonstration began in September at a single school outside Paris where students protested teacher shortages, overcrowded classrooms, and crumbling school buildings. But the scope of the protests has widened amidst a violent crackdown by French police. French authorities have arrested more than 5,000 people since the movement began, about 85% of them high schoolers. These are the voices of two students protesting in Paris earlier today.
13: For us, it's first of all in support of the high school students who started blockades a few days ago. I think we all have a role to play in this movement, and the more we are, the more we will be heard. And I think this is not a fight of a few handful of people, but a more global fight for the youth. We feel despised, because when the answer is violence, that means, in a way, democracy is no longer working. But we feel especially that there is such a gap between the elites and us, and we feel we are creating unease because we are disrupting so much that they are using force to shut us up.
14: I'm quite happy because for once we see a real movement of the youth everywhere and we hear about it. But then what I deplore is that the media is showing more of the violence done by the students before their demands, which are vital. And yes, there is a bit of violence, but it's not everywhere. France's budget will come to a vote soon, so we hope there will be a higher budget for education and for the presidential election next year as well. We hope for a bit of change after 10 years of President Macron heading the country.
0: France's official independent national human rights body has expressed deep concern over what it called the state's disproportionate use of force in response to the protests. On Monday, Democracy Now! Reached a French student who described the violent police crackdown. For her safety, she asked not to be identified.
15: During the protests, students receive tear gas, get charged by policemen, by the CRS, which is a police institution. Basically, it has been really violent. Many people have been wounded. Many people have been arrested. Someone lost an eye. Someone lost a hand. And this is happening to literal teens, literal children. Most of us aren't even adults yet. And this is terrible because literal adult people, adult policemen, adult policewomen with weapons and tear gas and shields and helmets are attacking literal students with some cardboard with messages on it. Like, we're pacifists and our movement is nonviolent, and yet we receive so much violence from the government.
0: That was a French high school student afraid to be named or shown. We go now to France. We begin with Claire Vigneault, the general secretary of the French Student Union, the FSE. She's at a protest in Rennes in northwestern France. Thanks so much for joining us, Claire. If you can start off by talking about how these protests began. When people hear suburbs, they think more middle class, but in France, it's basically the opposite, where more poverty is concentrated. Talk about the schools, the high school students, and how this has grown.
16: Yeah, so it started like a few days ago and maybe 10 days ago, something like that. And now it's getting bigger and bigger every day. It started in Saint-Denis, which is a suburb near Paris, but very poor suburbs. It started because class condition, like studying conditions, are really getting worse and worse. They have water in their class. They have rats in their class. The roof is falling out. So it's getting harder and harder to study for these high school students. So they started to block their high schools. Now it's widened out to most of the high schools in France. Actually, today, the state decided to close 500 high schools because they didn't want them to be blocked. But even with that precaution, 500 more high schools are blocked. And we have also 90% of the universities, the campuses that are blocked. And we are going to keep on going it. Keep on going to block. Today we were on a protest in Rennes. Yes, we are trying to escape from the policemen that are chasing us with tear gas and with water cannon. And so, yes, it was a very big protest in Rennes. There was actually like 16,000 people in Rennes, which is not a big city. And one thing to note is that the Minister of the Interior told today the head of the biggest trade union in France that Rennes was going to be an example of repression, of violence, and to show all the rest of the movement that we can't do what we are doing now, which is protest for our living conditions.
12: And Claire, could you talk more about what the demands of the students are, and especially their concerns about so many of these schools having no air conditioning in warm weather, that the heat gets up to 35 degrees Celsius or 95 degrees Fahrenheit, especially given that France has had so many people die during heat waves this past year?
16: Yeah, yeah, because we have seen a lot of classes, even classes for like really young child, starting from 6 years old, being in classrooms where there were like 35 students with temperatures attaining 35 degrees and even more. Some of them attained 40 degrees. And we are concerned because you can't learn really in a really good way when you are under this weather. And we are fighting, of course, for the weather conditions, like the standing conditions, but not only. And obviously, we are struggling for more budget in school and less budget in the army, because in France, the financement for the army doubled in 10 years. And when they, at the same time, the budget for education is getting lower and lower every day. And so that's like the air conditioning is, of course, one of the goals, but not only. And before even having air conditioning, we would like to have safe classrooms with no bad products for our health in the buildings. And we would like, if it rains outside, we don't want rain in our classrooms, et cetera, et cetera.
0: We're going to go right now to southern France, where we're joined by Cole Strangler, a journalist in France covering politics and labor. The significance of this protest, Cole, I mean, we see Claire in the streets of Rennes, there are protests in Lille, a nationwide day of protests, the college unions and other labor unions joining in these protests right now. Thousands of people arrested, about 5,000, over 87% of them kids in high school.
17: Yeah, that's right. And I think maybe just to complement some of what we've already been hearing, you know, those issues have been absolutely at the forefront of what I've been hearing on the ground here. I was just at a protest in Aix-en-Provence, just in the south of France, just north of Marseille, where students were telling me their own stories of the dilapidated conditions of some of their buildings, which, to be fair, aren't nearly as bad as when we talk about the suburbs of Paris, where you have, you know, rats, you know, in the hallways. But still, people talking about dilapidated buildings, having to install nets around their around the buildings to make sure there's not falling debris. That's an issue I heard about. And, you know, another issue people talk a lot about here is the staff shortages, the lack of teachers. This has been an issue that's been bubbling up for years, in fact. And we heard it mentioned, France's the amount of spending that France has done on education has stagnated, if not declined. You know, if you go back to the late 90s, 1997, France was spending over 7% of its GDP on education. That's declined about nearly a percentage point. So the government's spending less. And the salaries are quite low as well. That might be shocking to some viewers in the United States. You know, a starting salary for a public school teacher in France is around 2,000 euros. Even mid-career professionals are making less than the OECD average, less than the European Union average. And so when you have low salaries, you know, and you have dilapidated buildings, it's easy to maybe understand why you have these staff shortages. And so this is an interesting issue where the critiques that high school students are making are actually very similar to what teachers unions have been saying for quite some time. So there's that issue of the shortages. And I think another key issue that's emerged, and again, students were talking about it, both the high school students I talked to earlier today and the university students who joined the protest, was the issue of what in France they call Parcoursup, which is the new platform that was introduced a few years ago, which is basically an application platform for high school students to get into universities. That is not very transparent. There's a lot of critiques about how this sort of seemingly mysterious system will offer university spots to students. So students aren't getting to go to the universities they want to go to that are close to them. They might have to move halfway across the country. That means more money that they're spending on rent. They can't live with their parents. And so that critique of the university application process is something that unites, again, both high school students and university students. And that's what's been interesting when you're talking to people on the streets here, is to see to what extent the high school student issues actually resonate beyond just high schools, right? It's university students. It's also trade unions. Today at the protest that was at, you had a lot of trade union support from the main labor unions in France. And I think the movement is really resonating because it's really hit a nerve here and a lot of issues that are of importance to French society.
12: And Cole, I wanted to ask you, the French government has accused the left-wing political party France Embout of stoking the violence at the some violence at these protests. Can you talk about the significance of this, especially as France is preparing for next year's presidential elections?
17: Yeah, you know, I was talking about this earlier, and I think that this line that we've indeed heard from the government, I think it is both a great exaggeration of the mobilizing power of that party, La France Insoumise, led by Jean-Luc Mélenchon. And it's also, I think, an insult to the collective intelligence of the high school students who are protesting. I mean, I don't think it's physically possible for a political party to have this broad of a reach. So I think that's sort of an easy excuse. But that's indicative of the approach the government has taken so far. And, you know, this question of police repression and police violence, which we heard about just earlier, has also been something that's been kind of pushing the movement forward. A lot of French people, I think, have been shocked by the degree of the police violence. You know, we heard there was a 15-year-old who had his hand basically blown off by picking up a stun grenade that the police use here. We had another student who lost the use of his eye because he was hit by a rubber bullet. These are like, you know, low-grade, almost military kind of technologies that the police use in France. And it's part of a policing strategy that has been in place for several years now. Many of your viewers might remember the Yellow Vest movement back in late 2018, where we had, you know, decentralized mass protests and a huge amount of violence, where you had protesters having, you know, losing their eyes, losing their hands. The difference here, and this is what makes it frightening, is we're not talking about adults. We're talking about literal high schoolers. We're talking about 15, 14-year-olds who are being beaten by police. And, you know, there have been incidents, we should just be clear, there have been incidents of, you know, people attacking police officers at some points, firefighters, but that is the extreme minority. And I think the much bigger story here, we're talking about a democratic country where the police have been attacking high school students. And I think it's, again, it's documented. There's been hundreds of complaints that have been filed with the French government to this effect. This French policing strategy that was used during the Yellow Vests is now being directed against high schoolers. And that's also energizing this movement. A lot of people think it's unacceptable.
0: We're going to go from Aix-en-Provence, where Cole Stangler is, to Lille, France, from the south to the north of France. Alice Rowlands is a university student and member of the National Board of the French Student Union, also just at a protest. Alice, thanks so much for joining us. As we wrap up, what do you think it's most important for us to understand about this mass protest that's taking place in France and what you're demanding and how this might even affect the national elections that are coming up next year in France?
15: Yeah, absolutely. I think the most important thing here is that it started with the high schoolers today. It's also university students, but we've seen also teachers, we've seen farmers, we've seen the Yellow Vesters who want to join again. We've seen everyone want to join this mobilization, because I think what's very interesting about this one here is that everyone is deeply, deeply angry. We are completely fed up of the living conditions, the school conditions, the work conditions that we have, and everyone is really, really deeply angry. And that's what's really interesting at the moment. So the students, like they've said, are being faced with really strong repression from the police forces. So as they said before, there are many kids, this is children who are being shot at with rubber bullets and tear gas and water cannons, who are being chased, who are being arrested massively. And this is completely unheard of before. It's only been a week of this mobilization with different protests and schools being blocked, etc., and it's already over 5,000 people arrested, and as you said, mostly children. And so this is completely different from things that we've seen before. And because France, it's quite often there are mobilizations and things, but this is completely a different proportion because people are really deeply angry about what's going on and the conditions that we are living in. And I think this will have an impact because we're already seeing things changing. But what people want right now, it's not one reform, it's not one thing. It's a deep change in the system and more budgets for the public services in France, which is behind all of this.
12: And Alice, what is your sense of the response of adults, of the parents of these children, of the general society to the way that the government has reacted to the student protests?
15: Yeah, that's an interesting question because we can see in protests loads of parents, and we've seen online on TikTok and the different apps that the teachers and parents have been joining the protests because they understand that the students, the high schoolers especially, are really deeply angry and they are completely fed up of going to school and then there being rats and the ceiling falling down and chemical products in the ceiling that are giving us cancer. Like, it's completely insane. And so the parents and teachers, but also much wider, the general population, are completely with the mobilizations. But the media are only showing violence and this and that, but the true violence is the violence of the police, the violence of the repression. How is it possible that children, 14-year-olds, are having their eyes being blown off, their hands being blown off, their teeth being completely ripped out by these rubber bullets and tear gas? How is it possible that this is happening in France today? 5,000 people arrested, mostly children. How is this possible? It's the true violence is the violence of the state that we are being faced with all day, every day, all year. That's the true violence, having no money, having difficulty finishing the month, having less and less help from the state, having to choose between eating and putting your heating on in during the winter. It's that kind of violence that we are faced with all year. And so, you know, the parents and the teachers and wider the general population are completely agreeing with the everything that they want, the students, the high schoolers, the university students, but also much wider. Everyone has things they want to change.
0: Alice Rowlands, want to thank you for being with us from Lille, from the north of France, university student, member of the National Board of the FSU, French Student Union. I also want to thank Cole Stangler, journalist based in France, covering politics and labor issues, joining us from Aix-en-Provence in the south, and Claire Vigneault, general secretary of the French Student Union, joining us from the streets of Rennes, where the massive protest also is taking place today, as it is across the country. And just to underscore something Juan said about the heat and the lack of air conditioning, this isn't just a luxury. We're talking about 8,000 people in France this summer died from heat. Coming up, we go to the Democratic Republic of the Congo, where the death toll from Ebola has topped 4,000. Stay with us.

0: is Free by Chicano Batman. This is Democracy Now!, democracynow.org, The War and Peace Report. I'm Amy Goodman with Juan Gonzalez. The Ebola epidemic in the Democratic Republic of the Congo, the DRC, has killed over 4,000 people since the World Health Organization declared a public health emergency in May. At least 50 health workers are among the dead. More than 8,300 cases have been recorded and counting. It's now the fastest growing Ebola outbreak in history. The number of recorded cases appears to have peaked in August, but that drop may be due to undetected spread in insecure areas. The largest number of new cases are currently in the North Kivu province. The outbreak was declared in May, but health authorities believe it began spreading in January. The delay in detection was due in part to international disinvestment in global health, particularly the rapid dismantling of the U.S. Agency for International Development, USAID, last year when Trump took office. Earlier this week, tents at a displacement camp of 19,000 people were burned by soldiers looking for weapons. A transit center used for Ebola patients there was also destroyed. Many families fled the camp. Across Ituri, more than 373,000 people are living in displacement camps due to ongoing conflict. Meanwhile, many workers on the front lines of the Ebola response say they have not been paid in months, despite being critical to containment efforts and putting themselves at risk. Workers protested in Bunia, the capital of the Ituri province, this week. Ituri is the epicenter of the crisis, accounts for 90% of the confirmed cases. This is health investigator Yogi Beiza of the Bunia Health Zone.
1: The reason for our frustration is that the authorities still owe us. We went 2 months without pay. There are outstanding payments owed to our colleagues for the first 45 days. They haven't been paid. The WHO had a sign for transport allowances covering a period of 75 days. Unfortunately, they still haven't settled that.
0: Misinformation's complicated the responses. Information in local languages has not been readily available. This is Lydia Colm of the Ituri Journalist Syndicate, who says local journalists have had more trouble accessing sources.
2: Even within the communication pillar focused on risks and community engagement, there is no presence of local journalists, including those living in Bunia or the Ituri province. This means that when people see others coming to raise awareness, but the population trusts journalists much more, it creates a certain mistrust within the community. We ask the response teams to provide us a spokesperson whenever journalists need someone to speak, so that we know for each situation to discuss prevention, to know who we can approach to talk to. So the journalists address this person directly. If we need to talk about epidemic surveillance, we will be able to speak to the appropriate person without much back and forth. If we need to discuss aid and dignified, secure burials, issues that still cause problems in the community, we would already know who to turn to. If the response team can provide us with this kind of people as resources, they will have greatly helped us address the difficulties.
0: For more, we go to two guests. Independent journalist Kilimali Chomachoma is an independent Congolese journalist normally based in Kinshasa, who's been reporting from Ituri since the start of the outbreak, a contributor to the Friends of Congo blog and Substack, joining us from Bunia, the capital of Ituri, and from Providence, Rhode Island, we're joined by an Ebola survivor, Dr. Craig Spencer. He's a public health professor, emergency medicine physician at Brown University. He contracted Ebola in Guinea in 2014 while on a medical mission there. He made a full recovery at Bellevue Hospital here in New York. Let's begin with Kilimali. You are in Ituri. Can you talk about what exactly is happening in the epicenter of the outbreak? 4,000 people now dead, and now we have word and a person has died in Kenya as it crosses the border. I mean, we're talking about diseases like this. No borders. Tell us what we should know, Kilimali Chomachoma.
3: Thank you so much. What you should know exactly is that the situation is still worse, even if the Government say that the situation is under control, but until now there is no any sign which is can confirm us that the situation is under control. You have so many organizations which are working here on the ground, but with no more results, including on the survey of the situation. You have also, as you said, you have also so many local organizations who are working, like Sofepadi, Basanja Coalition, and other organizations who are working on the ground, but which doesn't have enough money, like international NGOs, but they didn't get inside, they didn't get more resources to do what they can do, and it's them who are more easy and more near to population. This is the first. And the second, Ebola, it's spreading a lot because at the beginning it was only one province, and in that province it's only three health zone. But right now, it's now in Democratic Republic of the Congo, 64 health zone and seven provinces which are touched. And right now we know that Kenya now has a case of DID, and we have Uganda, which had in a few weeks ago his last case. So it means the situation, it's not 100% under control, even if there are some activities like medical activity which are done by partners of government to respond to this Bundibugyo outbreak.
4: But Akili Mali, this whole issue of the frontline workers who are risking their lives to combat this outbreak, they're not being paid. What is the government saying and what are health officials saying about the reason for that?
3: So many of them are saying that those person didn't pay it because they have to analyze their data and they have to analyze their identity. But the problem right now, the government said also that they haven't enough money to help them, because the government only invest from the beginning of this outbreak around 15 million of US dollars right now, and international partners put around 600 million right now, and those 600 million are under control of NGO. This is what government is saying, and it hasn't enough resources to respond. And also there are NGOs which are saying that it's an issue for the government to respond to this issue, and to pay local staff, and they are always promising them that they will have solution, and some of them have been paid, but others until now haven't been paid yet.
0: And Akili Mali, can you talk about, you yourself afraid that you were coming down with Ebola? Talk about your experience in one of these clinics and getting tested.
3: Exactly. Shortly, I had some disease, and I went in Ebola treatment center where I should be received. I have been received at an Ebola treatment center here in near Bunia. And in that Ebola treatment center, I received a good medical help. And this is the opportunity to thank all doctor, all health worker, all hygienists, and all person who are working in this risky environment, but without being paid or with not enough money. But for my experience, I experienced how afraid, because first of all, I was afraid because when you went there and you are seeing near you that there are other people who are dying in a room after you are listening that there are other people who were declared positive of Ebola, and they went with them to the positive case rooms, and it's really scared. And also there are so many things which didn't work really, really well, like things of food, like things of water, like things of sanitation. For example, for food, they didn't really give the answer. They didn't really give ask the person what will you eat and what you can't eat, so they can prepare. They are only like in prison, I can say, they are only preparing and they are putting there, and you have to eat. If you don't eat, you will manage yourself, while other people from outside can't join. Can't join and can't give other things from outside to us people who are in the red zone, in the zone where are some suspected cases.
4: I'd like to bring into the conversation Dr. Craig Spencer, public health professor and emergency medicine physician at Brown University. He's an Ebola survivor himself. Dr. Spencer, what can you tell us about why this latest outbreak of Ebola has spread so quickly, and some of your own experiences?
5: Well, the biggest reason that it spread so quickly is that we didn't detect it until much later than we ideally would have. This was first detected back in May, so just about 5 months ago. But by the time that Congo and the international community was aware of the outbreak, it had already been spreading for months, and has been pointed out already is the fact that it went from a few health zones to dozens of health zones, which means that in every single one of those, you need to stand up a team and a response. You need to build an Ebola treatment center. You need to work with the community so that they can trust that the center there is taking care of patients and their loved ones. But you also need to staff it. And that often means local staff, but bringing in international partners, NGOs, that requires a lot of money, a lot of expertise. And you can see how this starts to build up into a really complicated response. This is what we're seeing over the last 5 months, is that at the outset of this outbreak, there were, you know, a couple hundred cases that were identified really on day one of this outbreak when it was reported. But that is much bigger than most Ebola outbreaks are when they end. So just the way that this started was already problematic. We knew that on the day one of this outbreak, there were already cases in Congo, but also cases reported in Uganda next door. Since then, Uganda has led a really efficient response and has been declared Ebola free. But with this case reported today in Kenya,

0: And Dr. Craig Spencer, if you can talk about the role of the dismantling of USAID and what role USAID, the Agency for International Development, played, and what exactly the NSPS is, the National Special Pathogen Service.
1: These are all incredibly important because we are seeing this outbreak emerge and really unfurl in a setting of decreased global health support, not just from the U.S., but from many countries around the world. But the U.S. played an incredibly large role up until the first week of the second Trump administration. If you recall back then, there was an Ebola outbreak in Uganda just days into the second Trump administration. USAID had already been incapacitated. And since then, the U.S. has not shown up in the same way that it has in previous Ebola outbreaks. In the past, we would have sent people to be on the ground in the middle of these communities that are most affected. Right now, the U.S. is not doing that. We're not sending our CDC people into the same communities. They're staying in the capital or far away, meaning that they're relying on secondhand information. As you pointed out, we don't have USAID capacity here to work with local actors, to support them, to make sure airport screening is being done and people who are symptomatic are not getting on planes to travel further afield. And without the USAID capacity, that means that moving samples or testing samples is not going to be as efficient as it has been in the past when the U.S. helped coordinate a lot of that. And the result is that you have not just in Eastern Congo, where there's an Ebola outbreak still ongoing and it's still getting much bigger. You have PEPFAR, other programs that were helping provide HIV treatment to millions and millions of people around the world that are less robust than they were just over a year, 2 years ago. And the result has been that many people, unfortunately, are dying because of the U.S. pulling back in its global health commitments. At the same time, you mentioned NSPS. The U.S. over the past decade, in the aftermath of infections like my own and others, built this incredible hospital system all throughout the U.S. We have over a dozen extremely well-equipped, well-prepared hospitals to deal with things like Ebola at a moment's notice. We have put hundreds of millions of dollars, if not more, into making sure that they're always ready. But what we've seen over the last few months is that when Americans have been infected with Ebola, responding to the outbreak on the ground in Eastern Congo, they have not been brought back to these well-prepared facilities ready for them in the U.S. Instead, this administration has done everything that it can to bring these patients to places outside of the U.S. So two Americans were not brought back home, as we know we're capable of and have done in the past to provide them high-quality care. They were brought to Germany, where the teams there are wonderful, but if it were me and I was a U.S. citizen, I would want to go back home, particularly knowing that there's a system built exactly for this. And my worry is that going forward, Americans won't know that this system exists, politicians won't be aware of how important it is, and we won't continue to invest in it in the future.
0: Dr. Spencer, we just have 30 seconds, but here in New York, the governor has just declared a state of emergency because of measles, which was considered eliminated in 2000, a quarter of a century ago. A fifth person have died of measles in Pennsylvania right now. There are over 100 cases in New York. Your response?
1: Most people don't know that 45 states have reported measles cases this year. New York is one of the few to declare this an emergency. It expands who can test and who can vaccinate, but it doesn't do anything to address the underlying trust issues that many of these communities have. New York is challenged because next door, Pennsylvania, has had over 1,000 cases. We've had 5 deaths this year, 8 over the last 2 years. And so we're dealing with a pretty unprecedented outbreak, something we haven't seen in decades in the U.S. And the worry is that there are multiple fires all around the country and any of these can get much bigger. And it's likely that we'll have many more, maybe thousands of cases of measles and more, unfortunately, deaths in the near future because of this ongoing outbreak.
0: Dr. Craig Spencer, public health professor, emergency medicine physician at Brown University, and Ebola survivor himself, and Akila Mali Chomachoma, independent Congolese journalist reporting from Ituri since the start of the outbreak, speaking to us from Bunia. Coming up, a federal judge has issued an emergency injunction to block the Trump administration from building new border barriers and roads inside Big Bend National Park in Texas. Back in

0: 20 seconds.
1: The songbird has lost her voice.

0: There's nothing left to
1: Songbird
0: say.
1: By Henry Furland. This is Democracy Now!, democracynow.org. I'm Mimi Goodman with Juan Gonzalez. We end today's show with a victory for environmentalists. On Friday, a federal judge in El Paso, Texas, temporarily blocked the construction of new border wall and roads in Big Bend National Park and nearby areas. Judge Kathleen Cardone said her preliminary injunction will remain in place until a lawsuit filed by the Center for Biological Diversity and others is resolved. The judge also signaled the plaintiffs' constitutional claims against the border wall expansion are likely to succeed in court. In August, bulldozers started tearing into Big Bend National Park, but were met with growing resistance from protesters and advocates who've long warned of the devastation border militarization has had on desert and other sacred ecosystems along the U.S.-Mexico border. Well, for more on this, we go to Tucson, Arizona, where we're joined by Laken Jordahl, National Public Lands Advocate with the Center for Biological Diversity. Welcome back to Democracy Now!, Laken. Explain this victory. And wasn't this Republican-appointed judge who ruled against the Trump administration?
2: Yeah, it's so nice to be back to share some incredible news. We had what I would call a truly historic victory in court on Friday. Effectively, we slammed the brakes on $7 billion worth of corrupt construction contracts, not just in Big Bend National Park, but across almost one-third of the entire U.S.-Mexico border. No victory like this has ever happened before. Of course, you know, this is not the end of the road. We have a lot to continue to fight for, but we have effectively stopped construction across West Texas, and it's incredible.
3: And could you talk about the growing opposition to Trump's border enforcement and militarization campaign, not only in Texas, but across the border in states like Arizona as well?
2: Yeah, you know, it really feels like an incredible moment for the borderlands. We've got so much solidarity and connections to what's happening in Lokio with the cottonwoods being cut down, what's happening in the Rio Grande Valley where walls are still going up. And while this victory only applies to about one third of the border in West Texas, we really hope that this shows that DHS's power is not infinite. They have used this waiver authority to strip away the rights of communities, of wildlife, of indigenous nations. And now, for the first time, a court has said that this waiver authority is very likely unconstitutional. So my hope is that this win can spread across the borderlands, and that we've really shown the chink in the armor of this waiver authority that has been abused by DHS and enabled so much damage across the borderlands for more than two decades now.
3: And could you talk a little more about how the these border communities have been disrupted, especially the desert and the ecosystems of these communities?
2: Yeah, the wall has already inflicted so much damage across the entire border region. We've seen walls go up through national park units like Oregon Pipe and Coronado National Memorial in Arizona. We're now seeing the huge fight to build walls across the sovereign Tahanatham Nation on the border in Arizona. So when these walls go up, they are not following any of our nation's most important environmental laws. That means they're not doing meaningful surveys for indigenous grave sites or sensitive species. It means that they're not following laws like the Clean Air Act, the Clean Water Act. So tons of public health issues have arisen from wall construction. We have seen walls go up across the vast majority of my home state of Arizona. And that means that no wildlife larger than a jackrabbit is able to cross north or south. That's a direct threat to their survival and leads to localized extinction. We are doing everything in our power to protect the remaining wildlife corridors left along the border. And the Big Bend region is the largest stretch of unwalled borders. So we've got a ways to go. Interestingly, this injunction cannot be appealed to the Fifth Circuit. It's a bit of a poetic twist because the way they wrote these waivers, they actually did not allow for appellate court review. So if DHS wants to challenge this injunction. They're going to have to go straight to the Supreme Court, which is a process that, for one, takes some time. And for two, the Supreme Court has a lot on their docket. And there's some indications that, you know, the arguments that we've used to win this case are actually more favored by conservative justices. So this is a historic time. It's amazing. It feels, you know, it's the biggest win of my life. And it belongs to everybody who's been fighting so hard to stop this destruction across Big Bend. And we should absolutely savor it.
1: We want to thank you so much, Lakin Jordahl, for being with us. A 20-second response to what happened in Lokeel in your state of Arizona with the large excavator brought in by the Border Patrol agents destroying more than 200-year-old cottonwood.
2: Yeah, just horrific. Watching those videos of them toppling this ancient tree that was very likely older than the border itself is symbolic of how DHS has treated the border region. They see our communities, our wildlife, our nature as a sacrifice zone that have allowed presidents from both parties, honestly, to play out security theater at the expense of our homelands.
1: Lakin Jordahl, we have to leave it there, of the Center for Biological Diversity, joining us from Arizona. I'm Amy Goodman with Juan Gonzalez for another edition of Democracy Now!
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0: I don't believe it. 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
1: Well, we're big rock singers. 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
0: That sounds like us.
1: We sing about beauty and we sing about truth. 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

fashion. The clumsy boots pick up a roots that people think so dashing. 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

0: 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It's a light, bright and breezy mix of music with lots of interviews from your favourite stars of the 60s, 70s and 80s. 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

love it. Love is the answer, release for most of the questions of my heart. 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

0: I know you're gonna dig this. You're listening to Fresh Air Community Radio, 90.3 KFAI, Minneapolis. I'm Ron Boogie Monster Gerber. This here radio show is called Crap from the Past. It's a graduate level course in pop. We've been around, the show's been around for almost 35 years. I just giggle every time I say those words out loud because that's a long time. So, we started with a great song. Yeah, I know you all expected me to play Atrocities. Since we are rounding out the very end of the KFAI 2026 Fall Pledge Drive. So you expected the bad music because, well, it's me. No, we started with a killer song from 1988. It's Ofra Haza and Im Nin Alu. That's billed as the English mix. There are some English lyrics sprinkled throughout. There are dozens and dozens of different versions floating around, and I have no idea what the actual hit was, if you can even consider one to be a hit. I'm not sure. So I started with a great song, and it fits well in the pop world. That worked really, really well on the dance floors when it came out in 1988. Still works well on the radio, and one largely ignored by the rest of the world nowadays. That's okay, because that song's mine. I get to play it on my show, and remind you just how awesome it is. Every week I get to come in here, sit in this very chair, push the buttons on this awesome mixing board, speak into this great EV microphone, and sound really awesome with the KFAI sonic processing to make the whole package sound pretty sweet on the radio. It's great. I am thankful for the privilege of being able to do this week after week. And I've been here at KFAI for something like 29 years. And as part of the deal of being on the air is you help the station raise money. It's part of the, it's how we do things. And so this is the part where we ask you to go to KFAI.org and push the donate now button. Please do that. If Crap from the Past is part of your weekly routine, and you know it is, then please do that. Hold up your end of the bargain. I'm going to make my donation tonight as well. I give my time and a whole lot of it every week here on KFAI to volunteer to make the whole thing happen. We don't expect you to put in as much time as I do, but you can help us out with a couple of bucks. Give what you can afford. Go to KFAI now, push the donate now button. And so we started with a great song by Ofra Haza. And I feel like, you know, this is Pledge Drive. I have to balance out the good songs with stuff like this.
1: I've fallen, and I can't get up.
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So, if you're of a certain age, in other words, kind of old, you might remember the old commercials for, what was the thing called? Life Call? Life, something like that. It's for old people. 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So, I usually save Life Call rap for Valentine's Day, but well, I thought I'll bust it out a little early in order to motivate you, to provide you a little incentive to step away from the radio for a second and donate now at KFAI.org. So, I'm Ron Boogie Monster Gerber. If you've Life Alert, that sounds good. Thank you, Michael from New Jersey. I love that Michael from New Jersey has been fact-checking me for, it's got to be 20 years now, probably more. I don't know how, it's hard to say how long Michael's been listening. He's probably been listening since he was a teenager. I don't know if that's a safe assessment or not. I'm not sure when he started listening, but 20 years later, he's still listening, and I'm still being silly on the air. It's amazing how we sort of get older, and the station has been with us all this time. And 23 years, my goodness, Michael from New Jersey, thank you for listening. 23 years, geez. Yeah, I have to remind myself, I have some listeners, a handful of listeners that go back that far. And for every Michael from New Jersey who's been listening 23 years, there are probably 10 people who found crap from the past in the last month. What is this weird pop music radio show that originates from KFAI in Minneapolis? It's hard to pin down. It's a graduate level course in pop, but it's basically me being me, or a slightly more cartoonish version of myself, and playing stuff that interests me. I like music that's old. I like really good music, and I like really bad music. And the stuff in the middle, that the commercial product that comes out in the middle that's just so-so, I don't find it all that interesting. And there you go. That kind of sums up the whole thing. So we went from Ofra Haza to Mrs. Fletcher in 2 minutes. That's pretty great. So if you enjoy my personal musical tastes, because that's what you hear every week on Crap from the Past, donate now. 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That's a remarkable block of time. Go now to KFAI.org, push the Donate Now button. And, so the Berlin Wall fell in like 1988, somewhere around there. You know, that was entirely the work of David Hasselhoff, star of Baywatch. And, yeah. So, I've ground my show to a halt. David Hasselhoff fancied himself a recording artist as well. And I guess he could carry a tune as well as anybody else on TV. But since he was responsible for bringing the Berlin Wall down, he was really big in Germany. And I think this song might have been a hit in Germany. I never bothered to actually check. All I know is it came out in 1990. I found it on a German compilation CD originally. And it rips off YMCA by the Village People. Something awful. Seriously, you can sing the verses, sing the chorus, just do the whole thing. From 1990, this is David Hasselhoff and Crazy for You. Donate now at KFAI.org.

YMCA. Just like that. So there you go. Crazy for You by David Hasselhoff. It might possibly have been a hit in Germany. I'm Ron Boogie Monster Gerber. Clearly not a hit in Germany. But here on KFAI, we do okay. This is the last hour and 45 minutes of the spring. Nope. The fall pledge drive here in 2026 on KFAI. It ends when my show ends in an hour and 45 minutes. And if you haven't donated, please do so. Go to KFAI.org, push the donate now button. And I realize that many of you may be listening after the fact, like I'm wasting your company's valuable bandwidth on Monday morning. That's totally fine. You can still donate. You can push the donate now button on KFAI. The money gets where it's supposed to go, and no harm, no blood, no foul. So do that thing. 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And doesn't just support Crap from the Past, it supports a lot of other people. So on the drive in this evening, I was thinking about other hosts here on KFAI that all started around the same time I did. And there are a handful of them. Georgia, who's been hosting Sonic Pleasure for 20-something years. It's hard to say, but she's been on Sunday nights, Monday mornings for, well, since I was on Sunday nights. She was on after me, which is pretty great. So Georgia's a mainstay here at KFAI. Captain Too Much Free Time, who hosts Rocket Ship Scott Trip, has been started here in the mid-90s, somewhere in there. He's been around about as long as I have. Women Folk, hosted by Ellen Stanley. Abby's Room for One, hosted by Abby. Abby and Ellen started all around the same time as me. It's just nice to see other people that have the radio bug. And radio is not a passing thing. Radio is what we do. It's a thing. If you have the bug, you know it. And there are certain people who just walk through the door and you know they have the bug. They're going to be around here a long time. We should take care of them. And I've seen many people come through these doors after I've started. DJ SLT, host of Across the Board, started answering phones for me, I think, when I was on Sunday nights. He was my proclaimed phone monkey. He called, that's his term. And we called him Super Listener Tom for a long time. And when he finally got his own show Across the Board, he called himself DJ SLT. That's what the SLT stands for, Super Listener Tom, which I think is great. CRZ has come through these doors in recent years. Mason Butler, supremely talented individuals who have a knack for doing this thing, sitting behind this microphone, entertaining you with the voluminous talk breaks occasionally and some good music and putting it all together in a package that's a radio show. It's not just a podcast. It's a radio show. And I think there's a certain energy behind getting behind the microphone and doing this thing live from a real studio, not from my basement and not from voice tracking or piecing it all together afterwards. Yeah, I could piece it all together in my basement and it would sound shiny and spotless, but there's an energy you get from being on the air in real time and knowing that you're listening in real time. There's like a 20-second delay for the processing, but that's not the point. It's basically real time. And if you value that thing called radio, the whole infrastructure, support us. Go now to KFAI.org. Push the donate now button. And now, Fleetwood Mac. The 45 that came out in 1969 was called News of the World, I think. And I don't even know if it was released here in the U.S. It was a hit elsewhere. But the B-side of that was controversial enough where they didn't bill it as Fleetwood Mac. They changed their name for one song to Earl Vince and the Valiants, which, okay. From 1969, it's that B-side, which was later covered by the Rosillos. This is the original version of Somebody's Gonna Get Their Head Kicked In Tonight. Donate now at KFAI.org.

Good times, great oldies here on Crap from the Past. I'm Ron Boogie Monster Gerber. That was Fleetwood Mac under the alias of Earl Vince and the Valiants, and a B-side from 1969. Coincidentally, I actually queued up another song from 1969, and I'm going to play that one in a second. Can you imagine, like, Kool 108 playing Somebody's Gonna Get Their Head Kicked In Tonight? I wish. Oh, I wish. But they've moved past that. They're no longer good times, great oldies. They're 80s, 90s stuff, which is a lot less interesting to me. What are you going to do? But yet, here at KFAI, we don't get boring. If we get boring, we just retire and move on and give someone else the time slot. KFAI.org. I'm talking too much this show. I realize that. But I want you to donate. There's only an hour and 37 minutes left in the KFAI Fall Pledge Drive, and I want you to come out, make a strong showing for Crap from the Past. I have a lot of people to thank, and I will do that after this next song. From 1969, this is the original version of a song that turned out to be a hit in 1972 when covered by Hot Butter. This is the original version of Popcorn, as done by Gershon Kingsley on Crap from the Past.

It's Gershon Kingsley in the original version of Popcorn. I told you you'd like it. Yeah, I like these things. So this is Crap from the Past. I'm Ron Boogie Monster Gerber. This is the KFAI Fall 2026 Pledge Drive. Fun drive, whatever you want to call it. This is the thing where we raise lots of money and we ask you for your financial support. And I have a lot of people to thank who have donated to the station in the name of Crap from the Past in the past few weeks. And I want to thank them. All right, ready? Wendy, Molly, Tim, Joshua, another Tim, Tamara, Katie, Mark, is that another Mark? Nope, just the first Mark. Rowan, Chuck, Chris, another Chris, John, Kyle, and Alex. And without going into detail, thanks to all of you who donated at KFAI.org. 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I love it. It's still the highlight of my week. Or certainly of the weekend. And I vowed when I first started the show, if it's not the highlight of my weekend, I'm going to retire. Well, here we are, coming up on 35 years of still being the highlight of my weekend. And if it's even, I don't need to be the highlight of your weekend. But if it's a part of your weekend, yeah, that's good enough. If it's a part of your weekly routine, please do the good thing and go to KFAI.org, push the Donate Now button. I'll be doing that if I can find a long song, I can do that. Otherwise, I'm going to have to wait until the end of the show. But I will be making my own donation tonight. And actually, let's do this. Let me see what's come in so far. So of all those people that I mentioned there, we have cumulatively raised over $1,000 for KFAI, which is great. And how about this? To get you who are listening live, especially all of you on the Discord feed at kfai.org/chat, I'll make my donation at the end of the show, and I will match the largest donation that comes in. The largest single donation we receive in the name of Crap from the Past at kfai.org, I will personally put it on my credit card. That's what we're going to do. So it's pretty good. Without getting into the numbers here, donate what you think is appropriate or what you want to excavate from my checkbook, which is, yeah. All right. This is Tony Levin, fine bass player, superb bass player, one of the very best to invade the world of pop music, had a weird side project that I don't fully understand from 1974. He recorded a one-off 45, that's A and B sides of a 45, doing popular songs at the time in the style of Spike Jones. Do we need to hear this? Yes, we do. These are the clams, and clams is like when you hit a bum note, that's considered a clam. This is their cover of The First Time Ever I Saw Your Face from 1974. And if you like this, donate now at kfai.org.

0: time.
1: Ever I kissed your lips, I felt the earth.
0: Like the trim.

You didn't know that you needed to hear John Tesh covering Livin' La Vida Loca, but you did. And therefore, I played it for you. That was from 1999, which was pretty recent after the hit. The hit was 98 or 99, something like that. So, John Tesh. Yes, that very John Tesh. Alrighty then. So, I'm Ron Boogie Monster Gerber. The pledges are coming in, I believe. Keep the momentum going. Go to KFAI.org now and push the Donate Now button and do that thing. So, here on KFAI, on Crap from the Past, I used to play a lot more kids' records than I do nowadays. And I realize I scaled back a little bit because people like Mason and CRZ both play kid stuff, and especially stuff on literally Kid Stuff Records, which is a really crappy label. And you know, if it's on kid stuff, it's garbage. So, one of the things I'd played, and something that's part of the permanent Crap from the Past library that I do not trot out very often, is the Pac-Man album. Because, unlike Pac-Man Fever, which was a novelty song designed to cash in on the whole Pac-Man phenomenon, the Pac-Man album, designed to cash in on the whole Pac-Man phenomenon, but for kids. So, I'm trying to remember the guy's name who was responsible for all the music on this terrible album. I think his name was John Braden. But in the event that I'm getting the person wrong, I don't want to slander anybody. So, if it isn't John Braden, I apologize in advance. So, this is... I think this is the first song on the album. I don't have any easy way to check that, but I'm assuming this is correct. This is the Pac-Man theme from the Pac-Man album, which came out in 1980, which is a good 2 years before Pac-Man Fever was recorded. So this album, way ahead of its time, and it's not very good.

0: Okay, that's not quite the song I thought it was, but that's pretty awesome, isn't it? No, it's not very good. So I'm going to play what I think is the first song on the album. I think. I can't really tell. This is a song called I'm Number One, and I think this has the talking at the beginning of the song that I'm looking for. This is Crap from the Past. 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
1: Welcome to the magic land of Pac-Man. It's a land of imagination. It's a land of excitement. It's the land of whatever you want it to be. And if you haven't figured it out by now, I'm the Pac-Man. I'm the number one guy around here in this magic land. It's not that I'm conceited or anything. It's just that I am one fast yellow fellow.

He's the Pac-Man. I, sadly, am not the Pac-Man. I'm Ron Boogie Monster Gerber, inviting you to donate now at KFAI.org. Push the Donate Now button because we only have an hour and 19 minutes left in the KFAI pledge drive in 2026 fall, that is. 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Although we're still taking donations after the show ends, but the officiality of it is that there's only an hour and 20. There's not much time left. Really, go now. Donate now at KFAI.org. And I personally will match the largest pledge that comes in to Crap from the Past. Pretty cool, eh? I will do that. And now a song that, well, it hit number one in France in 1979, but I did not live in France in 1979, and I found this 45, and I love it, and I played it a lot, and then it got used in a commercial for Apple. Apple was putting out some yellow-colored something or others and used Les Banana Split by Leo, and I fell out of my chair. I could not believe it, but this is really the only place you're going to hear this song, right here, or unless you lived in France in 1979. On Crap from the Past, donate now at KFAI.org.

That is Chumbawamba, which, according to It's Always Sunny in Philadelphia, the greatest group of all time. And they recorded a version in French of their hit Tub Thumping from 1997. I don't know why that exists. I'm not even sure where that exists, because I believe I got that in the Wild West days of Napster. Napster was fine in the late 90s. Audio Galaxy was even better, because it had a better interface. You could see the bit rates of the various songs stored on people's hard drives. File sharing was fun while it lasted. And now, none of that exists anymore. But that was a fun little slice of life. And I used Napster and Audio Galaxy to get foreign language versions of a lot of stuff. So many of the foreign language tracks that you hear on Crap from the Past, from the file sharing days from way back when. I'm not proud. I'd shell out good money if I could find these things, but they don't really exist. And it's not like you can go into a store and say, I would like to purchase the French version of Tub Thumping by Chumbawamba, the greatest group of all time. And you'd get some blank stares. So, speaking of blank stares, me, Ron Boogie Monster Gerber. I need to thank Catherine, who apparently donated what amounts to my son's college education to KFAI. This is going to hurt real bad. So that is an extraordinary amount of money, Catherine, that you have donated to KFAI at KFAI.org by pushing the donate now button. I will match that because I'm good for my word, but ooh, I gotta make sure I have enough to cover that. That's an obscene amount of money. And it's great. I think it's wonderful that KFAI attracts the kind of listeners like Catherine that support the whole enterprise. Radio's technically for free, but if it's strictly for free and we run 16 minutes of ads every hour, it's unlistenable. We don't do that. We have an entirely different business model where we're free and you just donate what you can afford. And this is the part where we remind you that you should donate what you can afford at KFAI.org. Do it now. And now I must acknowledge in a small way, Pete Byrne, the singer from Naked Eyes. He and Rob Fisher were Naked Eyes. Rob Fisher has been gone since like 1999. But Pete Byrne soldiered on, recorded some albums under his own name and a couple under the Naked Eyes name. But really nothing compares to those first two albums in 1983-84. So Pete Byrne passed away earlier this week. I will do a proper Naked Eyes tribute next week when the show actually goes out to the affiliates. So instead, I'm going to play you a real obscurity, and one where Crap from the Past is now cited as a primary source on YouTube, which is pretty cool, for this next song, because I've dug down as far as I can dig and I can't get any deeper. The group Neon was a curiosity. Neon, in their entirety, put out a total of 245s. That's four songs, A and B sides of these 245s. It was fine. But the members of Neon, it was Pete Byrne and Rob Fisher, who would later form Naked Eyes, and Kurt Smith and Roland Orzabal, and I think Manny Elias, who would go on to form Tears for Fears. So before Naked Eyes and before Tears for Fears, everybody was in one group called Neon. And I wonder what it would have sounded like if they'd lasted longer. And I'd like to think that it sounds like this next song, which was never released. I think this only escaped from a recording studio somewhere on a cassette.

Yep, yeah, you can hear a little bit of tape damage on the fade there. I don't know how this was recorded. It was clearly recorded in a decent studio. It's a pretty decent mix. Why it never found its way onto a proper release, still beyond me. But I'm glad I have a copy of it. That's Neon and Victims of Fact from 1981. Neon being the guys from Naked Eyes and the guys from Tears for Fears, smooshed into one band before they founded those two other bands. And it's pretty great. This is crap from the past. Clearly, this is crap from the past. It's a graduate-level course in pop. The show's been around for nearly 35 years, but that's all beside the point. The point is, you only have about an hour left before the KFAI 2026 Fall Pledge Drive ends. Get in your pledge now at KFAI.org. I wanted to thank some more people. To Michael, Kat, Maddie, and Jonathan for supporting Crap from the Past. And it looks like Catherine is the MVP. So that's going to be expensive. And as promised, I'm going to match that particular pledge. So I fully expect that Crap from the Past will probably be the largest earner at the fall 2026 pledge drive. Yep, we're going for top three for sure. So, I'm a couple minutes early, but it's never too early to tell you that. You're listening to Fresh Air Community Radio, 90.3 KFAI Minneapolis. I'm Ron Boogie Monster Gerber. If you've never heard the show before, wow, what are the odds that you stumble across it this week? Well, now that you're here, make yourself comfortable. It's a graduate level course in pop, and you're finding out that the umbrella of pop is pretty wide, and that's a good thing. So, this next song, Genius, top to bottom. There's nothing bad that you can possibly say about this song.

In fact, this song may be the very best at what it does for what it actually is. So I'm about to play you Pick Up the Pieces by The Average White Band, a song with no weak links in it. The song was originally written with words, and they laid it down in the studio and found out it works better as an instrumental. So they gave the melody line to the horns and off to the races. You can still hear the actual lyrics of Pick Up the Pieces sprinkled throughout. It's more like chanted. There's no singing. But I wonder what the song would have sounded like with vocals. And I know that it couldn't have been any better than what it actually turned out to be from 1974. So I want you to pay attention to what the drummer Robbie McIntosh is playing. So I do play drums, and I am very aware of drum patterns and whatnot. And with no words, all the lines in the song are the same melody over and over and over and over again. And it would have been really easy to let this song get repetitive and boring. And the person holding it all together is Robbie McIntosh playing drum fills, different drum fills throughout the song to keep the song moving so that it doesn't get repetitive. It's just, it's genius. It's fantastic. Unfortunately, Robbie McIntosh died a little after this song was recorded and was replaced by Steve Ferrone in The Average White Band. So Steve Ferrone, legendary drummer, went on to do great things with The Average White Band, and later, much later, in the 90s, became the drummer for Tom Petty and the Heartbreakers, and has since done some remarkable work. So, oh, he was even with Skritti Piliti for a while. So great, terrific stuff. And again, pay attention to the drums. Robbie McIntosh is playing drums on this, and you're going to love it. And if you've never heard this song before, you are in for a treat. This hit number one in 1974-75. This is The Average White Band from Scotland, and Pick Up the Pieces on Crap from the Past.

0: make you love me.
1: It's Tom Jones from 1994, and I think that was a top 20 hit in the UK, not so much here. Much to my dismay, 1994 was a really weak year for pop, it turns out, and that came out. And suddenly, I was playing that song at all my live event, and I was digging it, and I got some blank stares from the dance floor. And that kept up for a while, until I played it for somebody who grew up in England and heard and remembers that song, and she went bananas, which is pretty gratifying. But I was going somewhere with that story, and I don't know where it is. That's If I Only Knew from Tom Jones, and it's produced by the great Trevor Horn, and it's a remake. The original sounds a lot like that without Tom Jones, which is clearly not going to be as good as what Tom Jones did with it, because that's how we roll. I'm Ron Boogie Monster Gerber, rolling. I need to reel it in a little bit and ask you to donate now at kfai.org. Push the donate now button. Yes, we have swag. There's mugs and bandanas and shirts and stuff, and you don't care. It's all there. It's nice that they list it, but that's not the reason you donate. You donate because you like crap from the past, and you like that there's a radio show around that will play If I Only Knew by Tom Jones. We'll play it fairly regularly if you want. And well, I even take requests. Go to kfai.org/chat, and the Discord feed is there. I have it open in front of me right now, which is, it's right there. Not that I'm going to play any requests this week. It's hard to play requests during pledge drive, but under normal circumstances, sure, I'll play a request or two. So if you don't know much about KFAI, we signed on in 1978, and we've been sounding a lot like this. A lot of two-hour blocks, a lot of music nuts gravitate towards the station, and we play what interests us. We set up shows that are interesting to us, and we entertain ourselves for the most part. Now, it makes it sound a little on the self-centered side, but I think that's what keeps a lot of us going. Yes, it would be wonderful if we all took into account all the listeners all the time, and oh, I'm playing If I Only Knew by Tom Jones to make the listeners happy. No, I'm playing it to make me happy. And if my tastes happen to overlap with yours, all the better. But I found a much more satisfying representation of music on the air is if I'm aiming to entertain myself rather than explicitly going out of my way to entertain you guys. So I'm not picking a song that I think will appeal to my listeners per se, but I think I'm going to play something that sounds really cool after the thing I just played, or the thing I just said, or that thing that's coming up. It's largely driven by my own ear, which is not how most radio works. Outside of college stations and non-commercial stations like us, community stations, the broadcast world is largely dictated from some central command that puts together the playlist, and you play the playlist. You play the song in order in which they were written. And it turns out, if you're running a little short on time, you have to play the commercials, because that's where the money comes in. And if you're running short, you drop a song or two. You do what you have to squeeze in things, try and hit the top of the hour, and it's not all that satisfying. And it shows. If you listen to a lot of commercial radio here in 2026, it's kind of painful, especially here in Minneapolis. I don't mean to pick on Minneapolis, but it's tough going. Aside from WDGY, which has a nice little startup rough and ready sound to it, the commercial stations owned by the big players here in town, they're a little painful to listen to. The repetition is tough, and granted, Top 40 is built on repetition, but the repetition is especially tough because a lot of the songs sound the same because they're designed to sound exactly the same, and having giant blocks of commercials all at the same time for every radio station that's out there is really kind of off-putting. For all that, strip all that away, and there's KFAI standing proudly at the left end of the dial playing what the hosts want, which is pretty cool. Yes, the program director kind of dictates what we play, but he gives us guidelines like, here, stick to what you said you'd play and nobody will bother you. And in the 29 years I've been at the radio station, I've never had any management say, play this or don't play this. It's largely left up to us hosts, which is pretty cool. I like that they give us autonomy, and I'm proud to do as much as I possibly can within my two-hour block, which involves commanding you to go to kfai.org and donate now. donate now. If support the whole enterprise. And to sweeten the deal, I'm going to play this thing by Mike Post, Musical Genius. This was released as a single as the follow-up to the theme from Hill Street Blues from 1981. From early 82, this is the theme from Magnum P.I. Donate now at kfai.org.

So let's talk about that song. That's Portable Radio done by Clout. It's a remake of a Hall & Oates song. So I remembered a song called Portable Radio from my childhood. I don't remember who did it or where I heard it, but I must have heard it on the radio somewhere. And I looked for years and years and years to try and find someone who had ever heard a song called Portable Radio. And people looked at me like I was from outer space. Granted, I get those looks a lot, but still, I wanted to find this song called Portable Radio. And I'm looking over an album by the South African group Clout. They were signed to Epic here in the U.S., and they had a big British hit with a remake of a song called Substitute, originally done by the Righteous Brothers and was the B-side of I Will Survive. So I knew the song pretty well, and I just wanted to see what else was on the album. And I noticed at the end of the album, there's this song called Portable Radio. And I had a writer's credits to Daryl Hall and John Oates. Like, what? So I put the needle on the record, like they say, and discovered that. Oh my God, it's the song I've been looking for like 25 years. And then I found the original from Hall and Oates, which is, it's not quite as good as the Clout version. It's a little less polished, less produced, which isn't a bad thing. But it wasn't a hit. It wasn't really a hit anywhere. It was released as a 12-inch single. They tried pushing it. RCA did not eke a hit out of Portable Radio until it was given to the band Clout. And even then, I don't know if Clout ever had a serious hit with the song. So when John Oates came to town, this would have been like probably 15 years ago, maybe even 20 years ago, I got to talk to him and talk to his band, and I brought stuff for him to sign, including the blue 12-inch single of Electric Blue by Ice House, which he co-wrote, and he talked to me about the guys in Ice House, and he marveled at the 12-inch single of Portable Radio that I brought him for him to sign. And so he told me all about how 12-inch singles were the thing at the time to get play in the clubs, and the record companies would release them, and they sounded really good sonically. You can put a lot of stuff in those big wide grooves, and signed it. So I have a signed copy of Portable Radio by Daryl Hall and John Oates, signed by John Oates. He was a cool guy. I'm quite a fan of John Oates. The guys in his band loved him. Daryl, not so much, but John is awesome. So we like that. So there, a little story behind the song. And I told you the little story because it's meaningful to me, and it brings more of my personality to the microphone. We try and emphasize bring as much as you can of yourself to the shows here at KFAI because people tune in for the personalities. The music I play may be all well and good, but the real reason you tune in is because you like to hear the talk breaks. You like to hear about me talk about something interesting, whether it's the songs or stuff in my life that relates to radio or other radio stations or what have you, whatever kind of crosses my mind at the time. The interesting stuff is the stuff between the songs and the stuff we're talking about. And so I just thought I'd give you the little Portable Radio story. I've told it before here on Crap from the Past, but it serves the purpose exactly in that all of us here at KFAI, not just me, all of us, all 80 or 90 local show hosts, bring as much of their personality as they can or as they are comfortable sharing. You don't want to put everything out there because that's too much. But as much as you're comfortable sharing. I mean, musically, I'll tell you everything there is. There are personal aspects that I hold back, which is a good idea. So I'm not going to put my social security number out there. But musically, I'll tell you what I heard, where I heard it, what I have, some stories about it, who's playing on it, all that good stuff. I love all that stuff. And if you like it too, clearly Crap from the Past is the radio show for you. And I love the fact that we attract listeners, and if you can get past like the first 15 minutes of the show, you're hooked for life and you're like Michael from New Jersey listening for 23 plus years, which is awesome. And I'm delighted to have entertained you for that long, and I'm going to keep going for another 23 if all goes well. So support the radio station that makes all this happen. It's not just Crap from the Past. It's all the other shows here that you may not necessarily listen to, but they do have their place on the air. And I'm delighted that KFAI lets them exist. So support KFAI. Go to kfai.org now, push the donate now button, and all will be well.
So I'm going to play you a song that I believe came out in the year 2000, at least according to my little notes here. And it's hard to pin down exactly when in time this is this was recorded, because it has this nice timeless quality to it. It came out, I played it once or twice on Crap from the Past and thought, that's a really good song. Reminds me a lot of Chris Isaak in a good way. And then it turns out it was used in a Quentin Tarantino movie. There's a big, long scene in one of the Kill Bill movies where Uma Thurman is looking right at the camera and driving. It goes on for the entire song. They play the whole song. It's 4 minutes and 8 seconds of the whole song playing while you're watching Uma Thurman head on, staring at the camera and driving. It's pretty great. So, and they use that song, which I'm sure brought the band Chivalry a lot of recognition, which is great. I listened to some other Chivalry stuff, and I wasn't really impressed with the rest of that first album. And then they put out a second album many years later, and I was even less impressed with that. So it's okay. You have 4 minutes of greatness, and it doesn't get much greater than this. I present from the year 2000, the band Chivalry and Good Night Moon. And if you like that, go to KFAI.org now and donate.

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1: ODB and Macy Gray in their cover of Don't Go Breaking My Heart, which came out in 2005. But that song is 21 years old. That's nuts. And it's even more nuts to play it on the air and to play it with regularity, too. So I'd say that's a recurrent if I had to put that into a bin. And clearly, this is the KFAI 2026 Fall Pledge Drive. We're asking for your financial support to make sure all this goes smoothly. Yeah, that's how we do this. We do some underwriting, and the underwriting is certainly tolerable. We don't do 8-minute blocks of commercials like a lot of commercial stations do. No, that's intolerable. We don't have any of that. So a couple weeks a year, we ask for your financial support. We put on our best music, our most representative music, how about that? And we ask for your financial support. It's like your greatest hits. And that's true of every show that we're doing. The past 2 weeks, I think it's about 2 weeks, that we've been doing this, the Fall Pledge Drive, we all put on our shiniest microphones and we do our best to impress you. And that's what I'm doing here. We're playing music that I think you will enjoy, but it's the most representative of crap from the past. These are songs I really like. And more, I really like playing on the air. Even more than that, because I like getting people's reactions to it. People react oddly to Don't Go Breaking My Heart by ODB and Macy Gray. And I enjoy people's reactions almost as much as I actually enjoy listening to bad singing, because there's plenty of bad singing to go around from ODB on Don't Go Breaking My Heart. So if all that is interesting to you, and it is because you're still listening after being bombarded with that particular song, clearly, Crap from the Past and KFAI are the place for you. Go now to KFAI.org, push the Donate Now button, and give what you can. I, at the beginning of the show, said I would match the largest pledge to come in the name of Crap from the Past, and Catherine outdid herself with the largest pledge I've ever seen to KFAI. So, I'm going to have to explain this one to Pretty Liz, but I'm going to hold up my word. I just have to make sure the finances are in order before I actually donate that large an amount to KFAI. So my kid doesn't need to go to college. I mean, yeah. All right, anyway. So this next song I heard from Brad Savage. And Brad Savage was running a small AM radio station when I met him in 1999. He was 21, something like that. Young kid. He had worked at, he'd been like an intern at Rev 105. And I might even done some stuff at KJ 104. He's been around a while, but he knew his stuff, and he was running a little pop station somewhere in Shakopee. Shanhas? It was way out in the southwest corner of the city. I think it was Shakopee. I can't remember. It's that long ago, and the station's been gone for that long where I can't remember how far out that was. But I got to know Brad through that, and I actually worked with him for a summer or two. We both worked for a guy named Tom Kay, promoting radio stuff back in the early 2000s. And one of the songs Brad introduced me to, he didn't know anything about. He just found this on a soundtrack to some movie, and he thought, this is a cool song. And I agree. This is a cool song. And I don't know anything about it. I don't know anything about this group or the song or anything. All I know is that it came out in the year 2003. It's very poppy in the poppiest sense of the word. And it's pretty neat. And does that sound interesting? I think it does. This is a group called New. N-U, not Noi, N-E-U. No, this is just New, N-U. And a song called Any Other Girl from 2003. And if you like it, donate now at KFAI.org.

Disrespect, that's the word you're looking for. And that's, I don't know who Trotters is, but that's who it's billed to. And an abuse of Vanilla Ice's Ice Ice Baby called, appropriately, Ice Ice Bacon, which was put together in 2002. It's 23 years old, so 24 years old. So it qualifies as crap from the past here on Crap from the Past. I'm Ron Boogie Monster Gerber. If you're just tuning in, this is it. You got 18 minutes left in the KFAI 2026 Fall Pledge Drive. And I want to thank people, lots of people. Here's the list. I'm going to try and do all these people in one breath. These are people who donated over the past 2 weeks and don't include whoever donated tonight. Thanks to Wendy, Molly, Timothy, Joshua, Tim, Tamara, Katie, Mark, Rowan, Chuck, Chris, another Chris, John, Kyle, and Alex. Tonight we want to thank, and I'm sure I'm missing some people, Christopher, Katie? No, I already thanked Katie. I'm nuts, I can't find the list there. Some other people, and I apologize. If I didn't get to your name, I apologize. And I'm shaking my tiny fist at Catherine for donating so much to KFAI, because I have to match this. I'm going to have to check with the powers that be to make sure I can cover this. But I'm good for my word. I'm going to firm up my my finances here and take out a loan, and I'm going to do it, by God. Oh, boy. So donate now at KFAI.org. Add yourself to the list, because I have a feeling Crap from the Past is probably going to be the largest donating show of all the KFAI shows this particular pledge drive. But you only have another 17 minutes. Go now to KFAI.org. Hit the donate now button. And since we're speaking about disrespect, which is what Trotters clearly have. Oh, and Tyler, thank you. Trotters beating the crap out of Vanilla Ice there. I don't know who remixed this, but clearly not a fan of Gloria by Laura Branigan. And this may be the most disrespectful 12-inch single of all time. I present to you Gloria in 3D by Laura Branigan on Crap from the Past. Donate now, KFAI.org.

I love that that exists. Gloria in 3D is how it's billed. I forgot it ends like that. That came out in 1983. I don't think that was commercially available, but it's delightful nonetheless. And we're down to the 10-minute mark. 10 minutes left, and I'm going to use 5 of them to play this next song. This is a song put together by Jam Productions or Jam Creative. They make jingle packages. They make lots of jingle packages. And they put this thing together called the Jam Song, which is pretty great. And it's a song about radio, celebrating the joy of radio. And I wholeheartedly agree with this. This is a fun thing I've played before, and this is thoroughly representative of Crap from the Past. And if you dig stuff like this, please support Crap from the Past and support KFAI. 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You only have 10 minutes left before the pledge drive ends. Do it now.

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1: That is great. It's my show. I get to do that. That's the Jam song from somewhere around 1986, 85, 87, something like that. Those are actual jingles put together by Jam. It's a Jam jingles package. And so they put together a whole song incorporating a lot of the jingles that you know from the 80s. Pretty terrific stuff. I love that it exists. And I love that I get to play it on Crap from the Past here on KFAI. One last chance to donate at KFAI.org. 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Good King Simon is in next with True Brit. And I would be remiss if I did not thank, because the pledge drive is officially ending in 3.5 minutes, I need to thank KFAI's staff who work really hard to make sure that everything runs smoothly. I need to thank KFAI's board of directors for making sure that the staff has the resources they need to do what they do. I need to thank all the volunteers that have bopped around the station and brought in food and cleaned up after us and just made sure that the pledge drive runs smoothly. I need to thank you, the listeners, for supporting the radio station that's been around since 1978. Well, we've existed since 1973, but we've been on the air for 48 years? Something like that, since 1978. So, none of this would be possible without you, the listeners. And I personally, having been here for the last 29 years, am thankful for all of it. I come in every week and I'm thankful that you support the radio station and the radio station exists. And I get to sit at this magical mixing board in this chair and talk to this microphone for 2 hours a week. It's the happiest 2 hours of my week and still continues to be. And if any of the shows here at KFAI touch you the way they've touched me, you're doing a really good thing by supporting us. And if you haven't done so yet, go now to KFAI.org, push the donate now button, and make us all happy. So, and thanks in particular to Catherine. I have to find out if this large number here is legit, and I have to

0: make sure my finances are in order to make sure I can actually donate that much to KFAI. So, oh my God. So I'm probably not going to put that out there again, that I will match the largest donation that comes in to support Crap from the Past. That was a strategic error on my part, but if I financially recover from this, we'll see if I can attempt this again. All righty then. 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I'm Ron Boogie Monster Gerber. This has been Crap from the Past. True Brit is in next. 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

0: day and welcome to the show. Without further ado, I really want to introduce you to my special guest this week. I know you've heard his extraordinary guitar playing thousands of times on groundbreaking multi-platinum albums by Steely Dan, which was a band he co-founded, as well as with the Doobie Brothers. There have also been countless smash hit songs and albums he's performed on as a first call studio musician. But the one place you haven't heard the world-renowned guitarist Jeff Skunk Baxter to date is on an album all his own. Well, that's changed now, as you're about to hear. Strap yourself in because there's a whole lot to learn about this incredible musician, from the many heavyweight legends he's worked with to the latest in missile defense systems that he's invented. Please forgive my voice during this interview. I was suffering from a good dose of flu. Welcome to A Breath of Fresh Air, Jeff Skunk Baxter.
1: Well, thank you, dear.
0: Really appreciate your time. Congratulations on your first solo album. It's called Speed of Heat, and it's taken you a considerable time to finally do your own, hasn't it?
1: Yeah, it seems like it's been quite a while, but I mean, what was in no hurry?
0: You've been doing so many awesome things. Are you happy to walk us through your career?
1: Gee.
0: A potted version of your career. Did you start out wanting to be a musician?
1: Well, I started asking my mom for piano lessons when I was five. And she was right there, said, absolutely. She was she played piano as well.
0: Right.
1: And she got me a teacher right away. She actually started me off like we all did when we were kids on the John Thompson book one and, you know, all of that stuff, and then got me a teacher. And I don't know if I wanted to be a musician, but I certainly wanted to be musical, I guess is the right way to put it.
0: But as you grew older and through your teen years, you developed a whole lot of other interests as well. It wasn't your sole focus, was it?
1: Oh, no. No. And then when I was 9 years old is when I started playing guitar. And that was really a huge moment in my life to realize that, oh, man. My parents